That's Ella Langley. It's Be Her on Taste of Country Weekend. Hey, it's Jess. Are we still recovering from our 4th of July celebrations? Getting ready for another work week? Or are we actually preparing for round 2 or 3 of the 4th of July celebrations? It is America's 250th birthday. I mean, we've got to do it big, right? Here's Kenny Chesney. It's I Go Back. Jack and

0: Taste of Country weekend. It's time for a double down. We do this every hour because, you know, sometimes one song from your favorite artist isn't enough. So we're doubling down on Eric Church. Here's Smoke, Little Smoke.
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Gosh, this Amarillo sun is no joke, am I right? So where's your go-to spot in town to cool off and chill out? 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

Well, of course, Eric Church was a part of Alan Jackson's final show last weekend. That is Springsteen, part of a double down from Eric on Taste of Country Weekend. We also brought you Smoke a Little Smoke. It's Jazz. And that show was absolutely incredible.

0: sweets. You know, it was really cool to see everybody come together and sing Alan Jackson songs. It was great to see Alan on stage singing 25 songs, by the way. But also, it was bitter because we're not going to see him tour anymore or do any live shows that we know of, which is sad. But don't rule out music from Alan. In fact, he gave us a cover of a song just last week, which is great. But in the past, he's talked about wanting to continue to make music. And this condition, this disease that he's battling, it affects the nerves in like his hands and his feet, making it hard for him to move around and get on stage and perform. But he can still sing, right? So he was on his daughter Maddie's podcast back in 2023 talking about this. And he said he's always scribbling down ideas. He's always coming up with melodies and stuff like that in his head. So don't be surprised if there's still new music from Alan coming our way.
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Well, it's Taste of Country weekend. Thanks for spending your long holiday weekend with us. If we could just get one more day off, right? George Burgess here with Luke Bryan. 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

Taste of Country Weekend on 101.9 The Bull. Okay, we are so ready for Palo Duro Canyon and Wildcat Bluff. 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

I've got new country for you in less than 8 minutes in our song spotlight. You're not going to want to miss out on that. It's from Kevin Powers. Thanks for making us a part of your long holiday weekend. I got Morgan Wallen on now. It's Thinking About Me.

101.9 The Bull. It's Bobby Bones. Monday, we are back from our little vacation. To kick off your week, we're going to do a pop-up dance party on a Monday. It'll put you in a great mood after a long weekend. Bobby Bones Show.

Hey, it's Jess and the Taste of Country crew. It's time for our song spotlight. This happens every single hour. We like to bring you something new, something you should be paying attention to. This is Kevin Powers alongside Shaboozey. The song is called Move On. You're going to love it.

0: good, right? That's New Country from Kevin Powers with Shaboozy. The song is called Move On. Tell me what you think about that one on our Taste of Country app. We've got it in our song spotlight for you this hour. Right now, I'm turning things over to Evan, who's telling us what's coming up on Taste of Country Nights this week.
1: 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I hope you're having a great 4th of July weekend. Me, I'm manning the grill, making that chicken. 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We'll be talking about his number one song, Hate How You Look, that's going big on the radio right now. 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
1: It's Taste of Country Weekend. You know, I have a feeling this song might be a number one hit on the Billboard Hot 100 Songs chart, making it a number one crossover hit. It's at number 9 on that list right now. It's Ella Langley and Morgan Wallen. I Can't Love You Anymore on Taste of Country Weekend.

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I mean, Toby Keith on 4th of July weekend just feels right. But the fact that he's not here to celebrate 250 years of America just feels wrong. It's Taste of Country weekend. Here's Luke Combs, Sleepless in a Hotel Room. I can hear

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And you know, we all love a good weekend escape, right? We're looking to know your favorite hidden gems that are just a short drive from Amarillo. 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

0: Turns out Luke Combs is a favorite in the World Cup. That's a double down of Luke Combs. We did Sleepless in a Hotel Room and brought you another one from Luke called Be By You right there. It's Jazz and the Taste of Country crew. We call that a double down. We know that country music is really becoming a favorite among fans and even visitors to America from other countries as the World Cup has been going on. But when it comes to the U.S. team, well, the coaching staff loves country music, specifically the head coach of the U.S. men's team. He said he loves Luke Combs, he loves Ella Langley, and he loves Lainey Wilson. And the coaching staff will get together and listen to country music the night before a match, which I just absolutely love. I mean, this just goes to show you the mass appeal of country music, not just in the United States and not just winning over these visitors that are in our country, but also we've got a coach, the head coach of our U.S. team. He's from Argentina. And when he was talking about his love for country music, he was doing an interview and he was not speaking English. Yes, there is global appeal to country music. In other words, the country music gospel is being spread among the nations.
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Well, it's tonight, another round of celebrations for 4th of July. How great was it that 4th of July was on a Saturday this year? Which means we had Friday to celebrate, Saturday to celebrate, and we can keep celebrating tonight. Luke Bryan here now, Country, and She Knows It.

101.9 The Bull. It's Taste of Country Weekend. You know, you don't have to leave the Yellow City for a killer weekend reset, right? What's your absolute favorite hidden staycation spot? Or maybe a local Airbnb oasis that's right here in Amarillo? 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

It's Taste of Country Weekend, and coming up in less than 8 minutes, new country will be here for you in our song spotlight. It's actually new country from Hudson Westbrook. Morgan Wallen is here now. It's More Than My Hometown on Taste of Country Weekend.

1019 The Bull, it's Bobby Bones. Monday, we are back from our little vacation. To kick off your week, we're going to do a pop-up dance party on a Monday. It'll put you in a great mood after a long weekend. Bobby Bones Show.

Taste of Country weekend. You know, Hudson Westbrook is one of those artists that I feel like he's going to wake up one morning and be like the biggest thing in country music. Like, he's already making a name for himself, but I feel like he's going to have an Ella Langley moment soon. Here's Painted You Pretty on Taste of Country weekend.

0: It's Hudson Westbrook, Painted You Pretty. It's in our song spotlight on Taste of Country Weekend. And I would love to know what you think about that one on our Taste of Country app. Just open up that app and tap the message us button and let me know. Also, I'm curious what you're thinking about Shania Twain. You know, she's got a new album that's coming out this summer. It's called Little Miss Twain. And Shania's gotten to the point in her career where she can basically just point and make something happen. Any childhood dream that she had, she can make come true, aside from, you know, just doing country music in general. So that's why she's got Tanya Tucker on the title track of this new album, Little Miss Twain. Now, what's special about this is obviously Shania, big fan of Tanya Tucker, but in the song, she talks about how her mom always called her the next Shania Twain. This is something from her childhood. So she grew up loving Tanya Tucker. She grew up wanting to be the next Tanya Tucker, having that messaging put over her by her mom. Like, it's so poetic for her to have Tanya be on this song with her. You can take a listen to it on our Taste of Country app. That entire album, by the way, dedicated to Shania Twain's mom. Unfortunately, her mom passed away before she got to see any of Shania's success, but I have a feeling she would have loved this project.
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2: 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Poof, gone. 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And just like you, I've heard the commercials on 101.9 The Bull, and I've seen the social media ads for Hall's Heating, Air, and Plumbing. 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

mean, I get why Kenny Chesney canceled his shows at the Sphere this weekend because, you know, it's 4th of July weekend. But I got to tell you, it would have been a pretty epic weekend at the Sphere with Kenny, right?

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Okay, I need to know about the best sweet sips in town. 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Who's got the best lemonade? And you can't forget about a nice glass of iced tea. 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

0: Kenny Chesney, it's Carry On. Before that, also Kenny Chesney, Summertime. It's a double down on Taste of Country Weekend. My name is Jess, and Kenny did cancel some shows at the Sphere in Las Vegas, but he canceled them like a long time ago. Recently, he was doing an interview talking about how there, it seems like more and more we're seeing artists cancel or postpone shows, or even just scrap entire tours, which I don't remember that happening very often back in the day. Now, I get it. Everybody's got their reasons. You know, it could be mental health. It could be weather. It could be scheduling. It could be a number of things. But Kenny in this interview was talking about how it's just not in his DNA to cancel shows, especially last minute. He said, you know, early on in his career, he was playing all of these dive bars and all of these small venues. And he said, it wasn't something that you did. You didn't leave these people hanging. So it's just not a part of who he is as an artist. He's from the school of thought that you just power through.
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say so. It's Taste of Country Weekend on 101.9 The Bull. So we are tracking down the best scoops in Amarillo. Who is serving up the best ice cream that is perfect and refreshing for summer? 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

I feel like this new album that we've gotten from Cody Johnson has gotten us to know Cody Johnson a little bit more. Banks of the Trinity, it's stellar. Have you listened? She talks

1019 The Bull, it's Bobby Bones. Monday, we are back from our little vacation. To kick off your week, we're going to do a pop-up dance party on a Monday. It'll put you in a great mood after a long weekend. Bobby Bones Show.

Taste of Country Weekend. It's time once again for our song spotlight. We do this every hour. Put a song or an artist in the spotlight that you should be paying attention to. This is Brantley Gilbert. It's new country called Good Damn. You always

0: Brantley Gilbert with Good Damn and our song Spotlight on Taste of Country Weekend. I'm going to turn things over to Billy Dukes right now. He's going to tell us what's now trending on our Taste of Country app.
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1: 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And finally, look for our month-long countdown of country music's most important modern artists to wrap up on Tuesday. 25 artists have all got a top 10 list this week as we work towards that number one. 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

Well, I certainly hope it's been a great 4th of July weekend for you. We are so thankful, so honored we've gotten to spend it with you. I mean, anytime we get to spend a holiday with you, it's a big deal. But this one in particular is extra special. This is the 250th birthday of America. This doesn't just happen every year. Luke Bryan is on now. It's Drunk on You.

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Well, coming up Saturday night, August 8th, we got Muscadine Bloodline taking the stage at the Lumberyard in Canyon. 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

0: obviously for legal reasons, she'll keep her name Taylor Swift. But I feel like she's the type that wants to be called Mrs. Kelce. That's I Knew It, I Knew You. Before that, Mean. It's a double down of Taylor Swift on Taste of Country Weekend. I gotta be honest, it's been a minute since we've been playing Taylor Swift music here on Taste of Country Weekend because she hasn't been doing country music. But that song right there, I Knew It, I Knew You, inspired by our favorite cowgirl on Toy Story, Jessie. Of course, the song before that, Mean, from her country era, which I do believe she's going to be stepping back into. This is the way I see it working, okay? Taylor loves a moment. Taylor loves things that are poetic and Easter egg-y and stuff like that. But I feel like she's going to be married. She's going to take some time away. But I feel like she's going to go back to her roots. I feel like she's feeling very nostalgic right now as she enters into this next chapter. So it's got to be that she's thinking country music again, right? So I think she's going to drop one more album, take this extended break to just kind of live as normal of a life as she can. And I do feel like this album that she's going to drop will be country. Again, it's poetic. It feels very Taylor.
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0: Taste of Country Weekend in less than 8 minutes. I'm going to bring you New Country from Jacob Hackworth. I'm putting that in our song spotlight, so don't go anywhere. Luke Combs is on now. Beautiful Crazy.
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1: Monday, we are back from our little vacation. To kick off your week, we're going to do a pop-up dance party on a Monday. It'll put you in a great mood after a long weekend. Bobby.

Do you have an artist you feel like they don't get enough recognition? Like they're so good, they just need their chance? Tell me about them on our Taste of Country app. I've got Jacob Hackworth in our song Spotlight right now. This is called What Took You So Long? You don't

0: That's Jacob Hackworth, What Took You So Long. It's in our Song Spotlight on Taste of Country Weekend. My name is Jess, and you know, last weekend we said goodbye to Alan Jackson, at least as far as touring and live shows go, but we're still going to get a lot of Alan Jackson. I have a feeling that he's got music that's going to be coming our way, because I do think he's still getting into the studio, or at least, you know, writing down some ideas for songs. We also have his music festival, so you may recall this year, a brand new festival launched called the Alan Jackson 5 O'Clock Somewhere Fest. It happened June 12th and 13th in Florida with Ella Langley, Old Dominion, and Jimmy Buffett's band, the Coral Reefers Band. Pretty cool lineup. We are going to see that continue. We just found out this festival will be happening in 2027. We don't have official dates yet, but I'm pretty sure those are going to be coming soon.
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is Taste of Country Weekend on 101.9 The Bull. Charlie Crockett is bringing the Age of the Ram Tour to the Lumberyard in Canyon. The show is happening on Thursday, August 27th. And of course, we're hooking you up with tickets. That's why we are your summer concert connection. Get in to win tickets right now inside the Bull app.

0: Megan Maroney remembers all the firsts in her career. You know, like the first tour, the first tour bus, the first sold-out tour. That is a double down of Meg on Taste of Country Weekend. We did 6 months later and brought you Beautiful Things. It's Jass and the Taste of Country crew. Well, we're seeing a first for Hannah Harper. You know, she won American Idol this year, and she's already made her Grand Ole Opry debut, and now she's out on the road opening for other artists, but also doing her own string cheese tour, and God love her. She's now the owner of her own tour bus. Now, the reason why she wanted to do this is because, well, she's a mom. She's got kids. She's got three young boys. She's got her husband, and, well, she's bringing all of them out on the road with her so the family can stay together. Now, she bought this bus and then got it kind of customized to fit the needs of her family, with like a bedroom in the back, places for all the snacks and toys and the playpens, all that jazz. And she joked on social media, she was doing like this tour of her tour bus. She said the bus driver is her dad and the nanny is her mom.
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You know, I just have this sneaking suspicion we're going to get new country from Sam Hunt, at least before the year is up. It's Jess and the Taste of Country crew with new country now from John Morgan. 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

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We are your summer concert connection, and we're going to get you in to see Charlie Crockett's Age of the Ram tour at the Lumberyard on Thursday, August 27th. 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
1: Monday, we are back from our little vacation. 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

0: 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It's Jackson Dean with new country called Make a Liar in our song Spotlight.
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0: Jackson Dean with new country called Make a Liar. It's Jess and the Taste of Country crew. Of course, that's our song Spotlight. And you know, honestly, I thought we had laid this to rest, but evidently we are still talking about it, even though Yellowstone ended, what, 2 years ago after five seasons? Taylor Sheridan doing an interview recently talking about this quote-unquote fallout that he had with Kevin Costner. And kind of setting the record straight, saying, no, it wasn't like some big conflict that was happening behind the scenes. It was just kind of like pressure from the network that caused things to not go the way that Taylor Sheridan wanted. So initially, when Kevin Costner signed on to be a part of Yellowstone, it was only supposed to be for 3 seasons. But then Paramount came in and they're like, oh, no. We're worried about the show falling apart if Kevin's not a part of it. So keep him on the show. For another 2 seasons, that happened. It was like Taylor Sheridan just trying to make the storyline happen. And here's the thing, Kevin was already ready to go after 3 seasons. Like, he had committed to 3 and that was it. And that kind of created the quote-unquote conflict that so many people have kind of blown out of proportion. So Taylor Sheridan setting the record straight. This leads me to believe that Taylor Sheridan and Kevin Costner could work on something again in the future.
1: Uh-oh, Brad's buzzed.
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Good morning, guys. It's the Third Shift. I'm Brett Allen. Hopefully everybody enjoyed their 4th of July weekend and made it through intact. I've got more of today's new country, brand new stuff that I've never even played before, like this one from Shaboozey. Here's Cowgirl getting us started on the Third Shift.

Hey, it's Brett Allen on 101.9 The Bull. We're helping you stretch your paycheck with Bomb City Deals. You can score 50% off at some of your favorite local restaurants right now at thebullamarillo.com, right there in our Bull.

Yeah, we're going to flood you with some brand new country tonight. I got brand new stuff that I've never played before. Just played the brand new one from Shaboozy. Got the new one coming up from Chris Jansen that I've never played. Here's Kane Brown. It's a woman on the third shift.

0: Chris Jansen with Fight for a Girl. He's been busy since he moved to his new label. Got lots of brand new country out. He just rewrote the song America the Beautiful alongside Stephen Curtis Chapman. He's a Christian music superstar and also Grand Ole Opry member. They rewrote America the Beautiful, and they really did a good job. Chris said, I've always believed that music has the power to bring people together. He says, no matter where you're from or what you believe, we all share this beautiful country and its story. He said, recording America the Beautiful with Stephen was an opportunity to celebrate what connects us and remind people that unity starts with listening to one another. Love that message. I do love the song. If you haven't gotten a chance to check it out, just Google it. Chris Jansen, America the Beautiful. You'll find it.
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It's the third shift. Good morning, guys. I'm Brett Allen, staying up with you all night. We got more of Today's Country coming up. Hang out for the new one from Kenny Chesney before 1 o'clock. Here's Zach Top.

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1: There's a new Brazilian steakhouse in Amarillo, and it's officially opened its doors. 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
0: 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This 4th of July weekend, as we celebrate America's 250th birthday, we're lighting up your holiday with the biggest country songs of all time.
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0: It's an all-American throwback weekend. 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Amarillo's number one for new country. 101.9 The Bull. 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It's a

So Kenny Chesney has announced new music. Got a brand new album coming out in September. It's his 21st album. September 25th, named after a marina in New Hampshire. Here's Kenny Chesney. It's Carry On the Third Shift.

Well, people that were fans of certain artists before they became pop stars are going to hate this. Morgan Wallen's producer, Charlie Handsome, says his goal is for Morgan to be able to have more number one pop songs.

What's up? It's Brett Allen on 101.9 The Bull. Why pay full price for dinner when you can get a Bomb City deal? 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

overnight while you're working, try calling into a place where you don't work. Today I'm getting fired at the Olive Garden. I can't wait. It's Lainey Wilson. Here's Phone, Keys, Wallet with John Mayer on the third shift.

0: If you traveled by plane over the weekend, you may know it's kind of a hassle getting through TSA sometimes, but there's ways to make it faster. That's Matt Geiger with StringBy. I'm Brett Allen on the third shift. And yeah, Google is teaming up with the TSA to integrate the TSA PreCheck touchless ID directly into Google Wallet, which means that if you've got an eligible Android phone, you're going to be able to pass through airport security with just a facial scan. So what it does is they use your valid U.S. passport. 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Then all you have to do is just walk up, be there, get your face scanned, and you're good to go.
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getting ready for new after two, six brand new songs in a row. I'm not going to be able to fit this one in that six, so let's just get it started now. The band Perry. 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I heard

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Carly Pearce said that normally they would get actors to do their parts in the video for a song this steamy, but she said Riley Green was willing to go there with her. So, yeah, twist her arm, she did it too. Carly Pearce, Riley Green, here's If I Don't Leave, I'm Gone.

0: That's Cole Swindell with his latest It's Girl Dad on the Third Shift. I'm Brett Allen. Of course, he is a girl dad. His daughter, Rainey, is at home with his wife. And he admits that being on tour kind of does scare him a little bit now. He said that the touring life, you know, makes him worry about whether or not he's going to be around enough. He says that having his daughter, Rainey, changed his priorities, making him fear that being on the road will take him away from the important early moments of her life. You can see more on that interview at tasteofcountry.com.
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So the New York Times held a hot dog showdown, and they were trying to decide the best hot dog in the U.S., and they settled on the Seattle dog. Well, what's a Seattle dog? It's loaded with cream cheese, grilled onions, and sometimes jalapenos. That sound good to you? I don't even like jalapenos. That sounds good to me. We young.

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there was an airline passenger making her way through Harry Reid Airport in Vegas last month. They decided, what the heck, let's play the Wheel of Fortune slot machine. And when they did, they ended up winning $3.3 million. Unidentified person, as of now. 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

Hey, it's Brett Allen on 101.9 The Bull. I know you're probably out there dodging red light runners and people who forgot what a blinker is. We actually asked what Amarillo drivers are known for, and the answers were brutal. 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

We're already into July, so if you have not planned a vacation yet and you're a thrill seeker, you know, you're tired of those vacations where you might live through them, I got an idea for you that is just off the coast of North Carolina. I'll explain after Megan Maroney. Here's Beautiful Things on the Third Shift.

0: It's Tyler Hubbard and his new one, Land, on the Third Shift. I'm Brett Allen, and yeah, if you're tired of those vacations where you're guaranteed to come back and you want a little more thrill in your vacation, maybe you try what's considered the world's most dangerous hotel. It's called Frying Pan Tower. It's an old, abandoned Coast Guard light station. So it's a lighthouse, but it's out in the middle of the ocean. Not even the middle. 35 miles off the coast of North Carolina. Surrounded by sharks, obviously. You have to actually sit on a platform. They have to actually pull you up into the hotel, lifted 80 feet into the air, and then you're stuck there until a boat or helicopter comes back to get you. Oh, did I mention that it's right kind of in Hurricane Alley? Like, that's where hurricanes come all the time. So if you're into that kind of thing, it's about $600 per person. And you might come home.
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hope everybody enjoyed their 4th of July weekend and that you made it through all in one piece. Welcome back to the workday. We got long sets of Today's Country all night long for you with Dan and Shay, their latest. Here's Say So on the Third Shift.

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It's useless trivia. We do it just to pass the time and to have a little fun, kind of like what we do all night. So here's your question today. Most people don't use these anymore, but 75% of people over the age of 75 still insist on keeping one around. What is it? Let me know. I'll come back with the right answer next. I threw it in.

It's useless trivia. The question today, 75% of people over the age of 75 still insist on keeping one of these around, even though most people don't even use them. What is it? It's a phone book. Yeah, they used to actually send those out for free.

about you, but I feel it's kind of harder to come back after a long weekend, don't you? It's the third shift. Good morning, guys. I'm Brett Allen, hoping to make it a little bit easier for you with more of today's country. Here's Dylan Marlowe.

Holmes has definitely been a big part of a lot of big country music moments, but he says that his Alan Jackson appearance when he was at the farewell concert was one of his favorites. He had such a blast. Here's Be By You on the Third Shift.

0: That's Mitchell Tenpenny in Truth About You on the third shift. I'm Brett Allen. I just mentioned that Luke Combs was just kind of overwhelmed, a little bit overwhelmed by how much fun he had doing the Alan Jackson farewell concert. There were so many stars there. I did get to see a little snippet of a bunch of them singing Papa Top. Did not get to watch the concert. So I'm looking forward to it when it does actually come to NBC. They have not announced a date yet. However, they have announced that it is going to come out. There's going to be an album. So you're going to be able to hear the concert, or at least most of it anyway. The album's on presale already for $14.
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When Ella Langley came out with the song You Look Like You Love Me, she called it the song that just keeps giving because she kept winning awards year after year with it. That one is still breaking records. It feels like that's kind of the theme for Ella Langley songs. Here's Zach.

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1: There's a new Brazilian steakhouse in Amarillo, and it's officially opened its doors. 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

big shout out to Savannah, who sent me a message on our app saying that she's struggling with a really, really bad cold. I'm with you, man. It feels like everybody is sick around me these days. It's Kane Brown. Here's a woman on the third shift.

That's Dustin Lynch with Easy to Love on the third shift. Guess that's going to do it for me, guys. Have a great day. We'll see you back here, God willing, tonight at midnight. It's Nate Smith. Here's World on Fire on the third shift.

It's summer in the Texas Panhandle. Even the dog has officially given up on the backyard and is currently lying flat out on the kitchen tile under the ceiling fan. 101.9

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3: All right, we are back. Hopefully you had a good weekend. Hopefully it's a long weekend. We had a long weekend. New show today. Glad everybody is here. There's a whiteboard now in our common area at work, and people are writing all kinds of stuff on it. So Amy's going to bring something from the whiteboard and share it with us, and we'll do the exercise, okay? Take it seriously, guys. Serious thing. Also, we're going to play Bobby Feud coming up. We got a wife who is trying to trick her husband so she can get pregnant, which is a weird situation. We'll do that coming up in the inbox. But we are back. Thank you for being here. Let's get the show started.

0: Amy was telling me there's a whiteboard in the general area here at work.
1: Yeah, in the kitchen. Set up like where sometimes the snacks are. It's a big whiteboard and they're writing different things on it. I don't know who they is. Somebody in the building is trying to get, you know, us to be involved collectively together.
2: I think it's the GM.
0: It's a morale builder?
1: Activity, yeah.
0: What was on it?
1: So it asked a question. It said,

0: And if your life were to be defined by a song, what would it be? And then people were just adding all the different songs to the list.
1: Around the room, do you have a life? I didn't even say theme song, but a song about your life.
2: Yeah, I have one.
1: What?
2: Yeah, Don't Worry, Be Happy.
1: Go ahead. Why?
2: Because I feel like that just gets me through every day. Like, don't worry too much. Like, things will be okay. And then just be happy. No need to be mad at things. And like Bobby McFerrin said it best, don't worry, be happy.
1: That fits you. That does fit your personality.
2: And I love the way the song sounds. Like, that's I love that too.
1: Landlord says your rent is late. You might try to litigate. Don't worry.
2: Be happy.
1: Be happy. Okay. Amy, what was yours?
0: I Will Survive.
1: Okay.
2: Oh, wow.
1: All right. Go ahead. Why?
0: Oh, I will survive just as long as I know how to live. I just feel like life throws curveballs at you every once in a while and you'll survive. Like, I think sometimes you think like, am I going to really make it through this? Like, this just feels like the lowest of lows and so difficult, but you will come out the other side. So it just felt fitting for me. It's like a cute anthem. Someone had written on the board in there and I was like, this could work too. The Climb by Miley.
1: There's always gonna be another mountain.
2: Yeah.
0: What I kind of wish part of the activity on the board is people would have written their song and then written who they were. Cause like there's all these songs and I don't know who to assign it to.
1: Yeah. But if someone writes like, I hate this place, they don't want to put their name by it.
0: Someone wrote Toxic Britney Spears. Mm,
1: maybe they feel like they're toxic.
0: Yeah.
1: I think mine is Jimmy Eat World, The Middle.
0: That
1: whole song is about not giving up. Now, he does sing it to a girl because he's like, hey, don't write yourself off yet. And the whole thing is, it just takes some time. Yeah, you're in the middle of the everything will be just fine. It's just like, don't stop.
2: Oh, yeah.
1: And some people don't know what that song's about because it's such an upbeat song. But it's try your best, do everything you can. It doesn't matter what so that's probably it for me.
0: Yeah, that's a good one.
1: But it does say, little girl, you're in the middle of the ride. So take the girl part out.
0: Say little boy.
1: Or like...
0: Man, just big man.
2: You.
1: Yeah. Yeah. So I'll go Jimmy Eat World, The Middle. Lunchbox?
3: Oh, it's easy. Right Said Fred, I'm Too Sexy. Mm-hmm. Describes my life to a T. Just everything I've done in life. It's just like, everybody looks at me like, man, that dude looks good. And I mean, it's just gotten me far in life.
1: Morgan?
4: It's a song from Moana's, How Far I'll Go. And it's, I don't know, every time I hear that song, it makes me super emotional because it's like, you'll always find your way journey type thing. And if I need to pick me up, I play that song and it brings me back.
1: Does The Rock sing it?
4: No.
1: Because if he did, is he in that one though?
2: Yeah.
4: Is that
1: right? Ray, do you have one?
5: Mine is Drake, Drizzy, The Boy, Champagne Poppy. The song is Started From The Bottom. Started from the bottom, now we're here. Started from the bottom, now we're here. Started from the bottom, now the whole team here. Started from the bottom, now we're here.
2: Yeah.
5: Started from the
1: bottom. Okay, yeah, we got you.
2: Yeah.
1: Where are you exactly?
5: Well, I was. I mean, I just found that you got to leave your state, and I just felt like when Wyoming.
1: Okay, you're from Wyoming.
5: I mean, that was the bottom. Like, there's no country music there. There's no radio there.
1: There wasn't even. Yes, there is. We're on in Wyoming.
2: Dude, we've played in Wyoming.
1: Yes, we played Cheyenne Frontier Fest. It's amazing.
5: In my hometown, Saratoga, Wyoming, I swear to God, our teacher in second grade would go to Laramie, record the radio, and then play it for us in Saratoga because we didn't have radio.
2: Okay.
1: Well, that's not true.
2: No,
1: you could have. It could have been a bigger town because I used to record The Edge in Dallas and listen to it in Mountain Pine, but we had radio there.
5: None that the kids liked, I guess. So when she went for the weekends, she would record it and bring it back to us, and we'd listen. And I said, oh, is that the radio? And she goes, yeah.
1: Is that the radio? You're so full of crap. You knew what a radio was. You had radio stations.
5: So that was the bottom, honestly.
1: Okay.
0: That's funny.
2: And now you're here at a radio station.
5: Yeah.
1: And I've never heard of Saratoga, Wyoming from him ever. I've heard Wyoming. Now he claims it's from Wyoming. But have you guys ever heard of Saratoga from him?
2: No.
0: But I guess he's just, as he's opening up to the idea of that's now where he's really from, he's going to let us in, give us more details.
1: Started from the bottom. Now he's here. Thanks, Ray.
2: Yep.
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0: Hello, Bobby Bones. When we got married, my husband and I agreed we wanted kids. Now, 3 years into marriage, he keeps insisting we push back our timeline in order to save more money and be ready for a kid. I think he's just freaking himself out and needs a push. So last week, I stopped taking my medication and told him, surprise, we're now trying for a baby. I know once I get pregnant, he'll be thrilled. Am I wrong for deciding to start trying for a baby without telling my husband? Should I come clean? So last week I stopped. She hasn't told him that she stopped taking her medication.
1: Oh my goodness.
2: She didn't say to him, surprise.
0: No. Okay. It says, I stopped taking my medication and I haven't told him, surprise, we're now trying for a baby.
1: No.
0: That signed ready for a baby. There's a lot of stuff to unpack here, and I'll go with the first thing. There's never going to be the right time to have a baby. There just isn't. And you're going to figure it out regardless of where you are financially. And if you're already thinking, I don't think we're ready, you're ready enough because you have the awareness to know what you think is the goal. Just have the baby if you're wanting to have the baby. And I'm talking to him. There's no ready.
2: If you know you want kids.
0: Yes, there's no right time to go, well, we've evaluated and I think we should start right this second. Have it and figure it out. People with way less money than you, people with way more money than you have done it and it's worked out. So that's the first thing. Number two, you should never do surprise. You should never hide anything when it comes to something this big from your husband. Ever. Because if I found out that happened, I would be so mad. So either you don't tell him at all, you just accidentally get pregnant and, I was on my medicine, I can't believe it. That's not the option. That's not the, but that's better than the option that you're doing here.
2: Mm-hmm.
0: But really, you just have to say, hey, I don't want to keep pushing the timeline back. We're ready. Because we're never ready. You're never actually ready. So we're ready. You got to have that. This is having a kid. It's such an all in thing where you both have to be on. At least you're trying to read the same page. You may not be reading the same page all the time, but you both have to try to read the same page. And if you do it like this, like you're saying, that you're not going to be reading the same page. He's going to be reading a whole different book. He's going to be pissed.
2: Yeah, this is starting things off in
0: yes.
2: this chapter of your life in a really bad way.
0: You need to have, and what we can do with him, like if we're talking practically here, is, hey, I know you don't think we're ready, but we need to set a ready date. I'll let you have a little bit of what you're thinking. We're not ready now, but I need you to give me a date when we can actually start.
2: So I would go ahead and get back on your medication and figure this out.
0: Oh, the surprise thing is not good.
2: Like, imagine how you would feel if the roles were reversed and whatever y'all were using for contraception. Like,
0: he's
2: was
0: poking
2: like,
0: holes
2: yeah.
0: in it and not
2: yeah.
0: telling
2: he's
0: you.
2: He's like, surprise, I poked a hole.
0: Oh, man.
2: You know, like, you would be like, wait, what? Because I don't know.
0: The time will never be right. The time will always be right at the same time. So know that. Secondly, if he's someone who has an extreme pragmatic approach to life, and trust me, I do too, and he's like, we're not ready, then have him commit to a date when you will be ready. He will feel then at least like he has some say-so in the planning of this. Then go from there. Do not do surprise. Nobody gives a surprise, right?
1: Nobody.
3: No.
0: Are you ever ready for a baby, Eddie?
1: Never, dude. You nailed it. You're never ready for a baby. But you know what? I think you're so right that he should talk to other dads that have babies and that have done this before, because they will all say the same thing. Dude, we were never ready.
0: No such thing.
1: No. And we did it, and it's the best thing that ever happened.
0: And at the same time, looks like we were ready.
1: Yeah.
0: And we weren't ready. It looks like we were ready. Because here we are.
2: We figured it out.
0: Oh, my goodness.
1: But don't.
0: Don't do
1: no
0: that.
1: No surprise.
0: Don't do that. Let him, though, feel like he has some power in this, because you have some power, he has some power. Let him give you a time when it's acceptable. And if it's not 3 years down the road, that's okay. If it's in 3 months, 6 months, great. Don't do the medicine thing. That's the advice. That's bad. All right, there you go. Thank you for sending that. Close it up.

0: 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You've heard of the Family Feud. The next game we're going to play is the Bobby Feud. Top 10 things people collect. 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
0: 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Make sure you ride with 101.9 The Bull all day long. Yeah, it's Bobby Bones. All right, we are back. It's time for the Bobby Feud. The top 10 things people collect. 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
0: Show me cards. Trading cards, sports, Pokemon, etc.
1: Oh, okay.
0: Number three answer.
11: Okay. Yeah, I don't understand it, but people are into it. Stamps.
0: Show me stamps. Number two answer, stamps.

0: what people collect. Stamps, cards. Give me, what else can you collect? Jeez. Give me those seashells.
1: Show me seashells. No.
2: That's funny.
1: Eddie, over to you. We got 8 answers left. Name something people collect.
3: I knew a guy that collected Starbucks mugs from every city, so give me mugs.
1: Give him mugs.
3: Okay.
4: Coins.
1: Coins.
0: Dang it.
3: That's so good.
0: I just wrote one down. Good job, Eddie.
1: Number one answer is coins.
4: Oh, number one.
1: Got it off the board, though. Top 3 answers are down. Coins at 1, stamps at 2, and trading cards at 3. Name something people collect.
4: Sports memorabilia.
1: Show me memorabilia.
3: Oh. I mean, I thought that was a
1: solid
3: home
1: one. I do collect it. Did not make the list. That's how you know I didn't make the list. Back over round 2. Points are doubled. We do 3 rounds total. Lunchbox, name something people collect.
0: Yeah, what do you collect besides? I mean, if memorabilia is not on there, good grief. Memorabilia. Give me
1: 3 seconds.
0: Give me posters.
1: Show me posters. All right, still 7 answers on the board. Eddie, how do you feel?
3: All right, I got a list. Okay. I got a list now. Give me antiques.
4: Oh, that's good.
3: People love to collect antiques.
1: Antiques?
3: Oh, my.
4: Okay.
3: I don't know what to do.
0: Yeah, I'm struggling.
4: Comic books?
1: Comic books.
3: Dang it, Amy.
1: I think with antiques, people like to have them. I don't know if it's collect them.
3: Really?
1: Like, I don't know, but anybody I know that has antiques, they go shopping for them, but it's not... They're like ghost places. Like different places. I don't know.
3: Round Top. Heard of that one.
1: Yeah, in Texas.
3: Yeah, it's a big one.
1: Amy, you are now in the lead with 13 points.
4: What number was comic books at?
1: Number 6.
0: Dang.
3: Good job, Amy.
4: Okie dokie. Give me spoons.
1: You know, I thought spoons too because I've seen people connect spoons from every state.
3: Grandmas.
4: Yeah.
3: Really? They love those.
1: They do.
4: So I'm taking it's not on there by your...
1: No, it's not. But I did think spoons... I play the home game by myself before I see the answers. And I would have put... I'd have guessed spoons. Okay. We are at round 3.
3: Oh, man.
1: Lunchbox, you have 5 points right now. We only have 4 answers off the board. Coins, stamps, and trading cards. Comic books is also off. We're looking for things people collect.
0: Gosh, but this is normal people collect, right? Normal people. Like, it ain't gonna be like... Oh, my God. Now... Can I ask a question?
1: No.
3: You know that.
1: We don't allow questions.
0: Because, I mean, I feel like that could be a collectible, but that would be maybe sports memorabilia.
3: Say it.
0: I'm going to go.
1: Points are tripled. Round 3.
0: God, this is tough. Give me, Jay Leno has a lot of these. A lot of people collect cars.
1: Show me. Cars.
3: Oh, I had that lunchbox.
4: Me too. That's a good guess.
3: Scratch that off.
1: Lunchbox finishes with 5 points. Now, Eddie, if you get any of these right, you will fall into for sure 2nd, maybe 1st place.
3: Okay, okay. I think I have a home run here. Give me art. People love to collect art. Rich people.
0: That's good.
4: Yeah.
1: His question was normal people.
3: I thought he was going to go art.
0: Well, that's why I went cars, because I don't know if normal people collect cars. I know Jay Leno has a lot of cars.
1: Show me art.
0: Yes! Yes!
1: Scoreless. Eddie with 0. Yes. Scoreless.
3: Terrible.
1: Amy, you got 6 answers left.
4: Mm-hmm.
1: What do you have on your list?
4: Shoes.
1: Show me shoes.
3: Dang.
1: Number 8 answer is shoes.
4: 8 times 3.
1: 24, yeah.
0: Gosh, Bobby collects shoes. Why didn't we think of that?
3: Yeah.
4: I mean, this is a throwback, but Beanie Babies?
1: Show me Beanie Babies. Really?
0: Goodness.
1: Oh, yeah. Vintage action figures and toys. Good job, Ray, because I didn't see that one as that. You're right. That counts as that.
4: Oh, so I'll cross out dolls. I had that here.
1: Yeah. Vintage action figures and toys. An example would be Funko Pops, but also Beanie Babies. Good job, Ray, on that one. Good job, Amy, on that one, too.
4: Yeah. Kids.
3: Collect kids.
1: Collect kids.
4: I don't know.
1: The number five answer, coin stamps, trading cards, and vintage action figures and toys were the top four. And number five, vinyl records.
4: Oh, yeah. Oh.
1: And number six, comic books. You got that one already. What was the other one you had?
4: Well, books.
0: That's what I had.
1: Yeah, no books.
4: No books? Purses.
1: Mm-mm.
4: Hats.
1: Mm-mm.
4: Okay, I'm out.
1: Plus, did you have anything else?
3: Gold.
1: Mm-mm.
4: Gold.
3: Amy collects gold.
0: Jerseys, because Bobby collected jerseys
4: that's
0: for a while.
4: Memorabilia.
1: Yeah,
0: that's why I didn't say it.
3: What about something like junk? People that collect junk.
0: Yeah. Debt.
4: Boyfriends.
0: Bodies.
1: Number seven, watches. Then eight was shoes. Number nine, I don't get.
4: Give us a hint.
1: I've never collected it. Now that I think about it, I guess I would see people, but I never thought it was a collection. But maybe you get it on vacation, you end up putting it in your house.
4: A souvenir?
1: Keychain? Nah. If I tell you
0: postcard.
1: The next thing, you're going to nail
0: magnet.
1: It.
4: Ornaments?
1: Magnet.
3: Oh, yes.
0: Yeah, I don't really know that.
3: I bought a few of those.
1: Yeah, didn't know that one. Number 10, something I don't have a single one of in my house. I would bet both Eddie and Lunchbox had a collection of these, even accidentally, in or after college.
3: T-shirts?
4: Credit cards?
1: Not clothes.
4: Oh.
0: After college. Oh, panties.
4: Stop,
3: is it beer cans?
1: You're getting closer.
0: Oh, liquor bottle.
1: Shot glasses.
4: Shot
1: glasses. Shot glasses. The 10 answer.
4: Number 10.
1: That's number 10.
3: I went with antiques.
1: Our winner is Amy. Great job.
2: Tell me something good.
1: Yeah. A four-year-old girl was running out of time until a stranger stepped in with an amazing gift. What a story Lunchbox has next in our segment called Tell Me Something Good.
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4: From KMR Local 4 News, I'm Chief Meteorologist John Harris. For the early morning hours, mostly clear and mild, light southwest winds, lows around 64. And for this afternoon, mostly sunny and hot, highs near 93.
3: 101.9 The Bull.
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1: 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But when storms make their way through the Texas Panhandle, damage from wind-driven debris can be just as damaging. This kind of damage is commonly referred to as wind damage. 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
1: with Lunchbox.
2: Tell me something good.
3: 4-year-old Elena has a rare disorder that damages her liver and caused jaundice, and it kept getting worse and worse. They're like, you're going to need a liver transplant. They couldn't find a match.

0: She's legit.
1: What do you call it?
2: Double donation.
3: She's got double D's?
2: Yeah. Double D.
3: Double donor?
2: Double donor. Mm-hmm. That is crazy. That's they said cool. It is rare for someone to donate two different organs.
3: Yeah, because the kidney you ain't getting back. The liver will grow back.
2: Correct. Wow. At 52, she did double D.
1: To do that, you kind of have to not, what is it, DGA? Like, you don't care, right?
3: Or you care so much.
0: Yeah. Oh.
1: The risk of like donating all that stuff
3: is
1: crazy.
3: Or you SGAF, super give up.
1: Yes, for sure.
3: Yeah, you're out 6 to 8 weeks if you have a liver donation. That's the recovery. Great story. Good job. What's your name again?
2: The girl's name was Elena, but the girl that donated was Ann Wynn.
3: Both of you guys, amazing. Ann Wynn, great story. That is what it's all about.
4: That was Tell Me Something Good.

0: This story comes to us from Brooksville, Florida. A man was driving his truck on I-75. He crashes. Boom. Two people need to be airlifted to the hospital. So the here comes the helicopter. Lands. They get out to help the victims. The guy that crashed his truck got in the helicopter and tried to steal it.
1: Whoa. Did not see that one coming. Oh, yeah. We've done a lot of these. We've done 1,000 probably. That's the first I've heard of that. I'm assuming he didn't know how to fly a helicopter.
0: No, he didn't know how to fly a helicopter, and they were able to drag him out of the copter.
2: Did those have keys? Like, can you just...
1: They do have keys. A key.
2: One key.
1: Yeah, but I don't know that you turn... There's other things you got to do to start it. But then you got to, like, make it lift off, and then...
2: Yeah, all
1: crazy.
2: That.
1: Okay.
0: I'm Lunchbox. That's your bonehead story of the day.

0: Hey.
1: Bailey Zimmerman talked about his stage toss entrance on his tour.
2: I have like this thing, this ongoing show thing, where I see if I can get higher than I did the night before. Because you can kind of control it. Like, when it goes up, if you kept braced and didn't jump up with it, it wouldn't throw you very high. I've like found where it stops. So I spring off that. So like, kind of like my goal is
3: it's
2: like,
3: awesome.
2: How high can I get? One night I touched like the rope I swing off of. I touched with my head. Pretty solid.
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3: Hey, it's Bobby Bones. From sunrise to sunset, we are Amarillo's number one for new country, 101.9 The Bull. Eddie found another tick on him.
16: This is twice in, what, a few weeks?
3: Are you in the woods more?
16: I'm playing golf, but I mean, nothing more than I normally do.
3: Are you worried you have a disease?
16: Well, the first one, it wasn't on me, right? The one I found like a few weeks ago, it was on my washcloth. And I was like, oh, that's weird. But it was never stuck on me. This one was stuck in my ear.
6: Oh, no.
16: Like right here.
6: I do not like that.
16: And my wife saw it and she says, either you got a new mole or a birthmark or like that's a tick.
3: How'd it get up there?
16: I have no
3: idea. Without
16: you
3: knowing, it was crawling up your face.
16: And that's what I'm saying. If it starts at your feet and goes all the way up my body to my ear, that means this dude's been on me forever.
3: I mean, it could go up your clothes, which is probably what happened, and you didn't feel it because it was going up your clothes. But once it hits the neck.
6: Did you lean on a tree?
16: No, not that I
6: remember.
3: Were you praying into a tree?
16: No.
6: Did you bend down? And
16: here's the thing, too. When I got a tweezer to pull it off, like, it was stuck good. And then once I got it off, dude, there was so much blood.
6: Really?
16: Oh, yeah.
3: So what are you concerned about?
16: Well, I mean, the usual. The Lyme disease, and now there's
6: alpha cow.
16: Is that the one where you can't eat meat and
6: yes.
16: dairy?
6: Yeah. Yes.
16: Dude, I'm worried about alpha cow.
3: No, not cow.
16: Whatever.
6: Gal. G-A-L.
16: Oh. Well, alpha. Whatever.
3: Yeah.
16: Dude, if I'm not able to eat meat or dairy, like, that'll ruin my life.
3: You can send the tick off to be evaluated.
16: I know, but it's cost how much, Amy?
6: It was like, I don't know, $100?
17: Yeah, your health's not worth that.
6: But no, it is. It's worth knowing. What kind of ticket
3: is? We can't be sending every tick off to the lab.
16: That's
3: though.
16: What I'm saying.
6: Well, what'd you do with it? You'd save it? I put mine in a Ziploc bag and put it in the freezer until I could send it off.
16: It's in the freezer.
6: Okay.
3: Oh, it still is.
16: Oh, yeah, absolutely. The first one I threw away because Morgan was like, oh, it has to be on your body for 24 hours for it to do something. So I was like, it wasn't. It was on a washcloth. Throw it away.
6: This one, you don't know.
16: I have no idea, dude.
3: And your wife saw it and thought it was a mole?
16: Yeah. And then I looked at it. I went in the mirror. I'm like, no, that is a mole. It's weird because it was so attached. And then once I kind of touched it, I'm like, oh my gosh, no, that's a tick.
3: So are you going to wait for symptoms? And if symptoms arise, then send the tick off?
16: Correct.
6: No, send it off now. No,
3: he doesn't want to pay the $100.
17: Yeah.
16: Yeah, and with modern medicine, Amy, like if I start throwing up and
6: I
16: go
6: don't
16: to the
6: know,
16: doctor,
6: maybe it's 75. Like, would 75 work?
3: Do you need,
16: that's better than 100.
6: I feel like Giving Tuesday, Bobby
16: yeah.
6: can sponsor you.
16: Hey, Bobby, I found a tick on me. Yeah. I need money.
6: Because
16: what would you do? Because wouldn't you just wait for the symptoms?
3: I would do nothing. I would take the tick and I would throw it away, burn it, whatever. And I wouldn't think about it twice. But also, I grew up in the time where every tick didn't have a disease.
16: I know.
3: We got ticks all the time as kids. Seed ticks, normal ticks. We didn't get dog ticks, but dogs had big blood-filled dog ticks. But that doesn't mean that it's not happening now.
16: I know. I just feel like what are the odds that the tick that bit my
3: the
16: ear?
3: Old, what are the odds when it comes to your health? So keep it, and then what symptoms will you be looking for?
16: Violently throwing up, and a fever, and a Target like symbol where it bit. You know, Target like the store, like that's what my ear would look like if it was a bad bite.
6: Well, my friend that had alpha gal, her face blew up like Will Smith on Hitch. Like it was
16: She's
6: so
16: allergic.
6: Swollen, almost unrecognizable when she. It just happened one day. After she'd been bit, I don't know how many days or weeks had passed, but she was eating meat like regular, and all of a sudden, her face looked like she looked like she'd been in a car wreck.
3: Morgan, wow. Did any of your symptoms come from ticks? Like all the crazy stuff you have?
6: Not that I'm aware of. No? Yeah, I mean, none of them ever connected, but it's always possible. I never had the bullseye, though. And the bullseye is where they say, like, it really matters with the
16: That's
6: tick
16: what
6: bite.
16: I'm talking about, the target sign.
3: Stop saying target sign.
16: Well, you know, that's the bullseye. Looks like the target sign.
3: If you really want to send... No, you have the money. I'm not paying for everybody's everything anymore.
16: Come on, man.
3: It's over. No.
16: Should I just send it to your DMs?
3: No. You should just find out from Amy, and if you're really worried, mail it off. It looks... Okay, so it's not a full target. It's one circle.
16: It's one circle? Will you look at my ear real quick?
3: Yeah.
16: Here.
3: It's one red dot and then a circle around it. Dude, I can't see. I have bad vision.
17: Oh,
3: Let Amy look.
17: Oh, wow.
6: Your ear already looks swollen.
17: Yeah, it does. It looks huge.
6: It just...
3: Now they're just insulting Eddie's looks.
17: No, it looks inflamed.
18: No, it doesn't. It was in here.
3: Okay. Amy's looking. Oh, she's got her light on her phone?
6: Yeah. This is what us moms...
3: Do you see a middle spot in a circle around it?
18: Morgan, will you pull her up?
6: Mm-hmm. Where? Right here. Oh, hold on.
18: Right there with my fingers.
6: I see.
18: You see a target symbol.
6: Oh, my.
18: Stop. Target symbol?
6: Oh, I need my magnifying glass.
17: You want to borrow Eddie's glasses?
6: They're still like pus or something.
17: Yeah, it's gross, dude.
18: That could be earwax.
6: No, it's not. It is in the middle, like a bullseye in the middle.
18: There is a bullseye?
6: Well, I'm saying it's hard. I need my...
18: Here.
6: I have a magnifying glass. Thank you. And I have a magnifying glass at home that I can bring.
17: I know
6: this is your life.
3: Okay, Amy's putting Eddie's reading glasses on. She's now getting the light out, looking in his ear. We're seeing if Eddie has a tick-borne illness or disease.
18: Do you know where you're looking?
6: Yeah, I can tell exactly where the bite is. So describe to me the bullseye. I mean, I see...
3: It's a bite. It's just a bite mark and then a circle around it.
6: What color is this? There's a circle.
3: Oh,
17: I mean,
3: no.
17: That's what it looks like. That's what it takes.
6: Oh, that kind of circle.
18: Yeah, target, a bullseye.
6: Yeah.
17: Yeah, but it's red.
6: No, you don't have that.
18: Woo!
6: You don't have a ring. I would call that more of a ring around. There is evidence of a bite, 100%.
18: Yeah, I mean, it bit me,
3: so you didn't make that up.
18: Yeah, bit me.
6: No, he has been bit.
18: Hey, I'm living.
6: But how long does it take for the ring to show? I call that a ring. How long does the ring show up?
18: Pretty quick, right?
3: You're asking me. I don't know anything about it.
18: I have no idea either.
3: Okay, save the tick.
18: Okay.
3: If it gets worse, we'll mail it off and see if you have a disease. Okay. Yes.
17: It is anywhere between 3 and 30 days after the bite.
18: Oh, boy. I got plenty of time.
3: Oh, you got a long time to wonder if you're dying or not. We'll check back in a calendar month, okay?

0: What do you want more of? Happiness, luck, athleticism, money? We're going to walk through a little exercise here. See how really happy we are in our life. We're going to do that next. By the way, we're back. So glad you're back. We had a few days vacation. Hopefully you did as well. 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Bobby Bones. 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
3: Okay. 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So 10%, I don't feel like that's going to change that much. Like, wow. So I don't need to be 10% happier.
5: Okay. 20,
3: we're good.
5: 20% luckier?
3: I feel like what would be pretty lucky would be to get 50% of my pay.
6: That's good.
3: So I feel like I'm going to go with that one.
5: Okay. So your choice is 50% higher pay.
3: Yeah.
5: Okay. I'm not going to go with 60% more athletic because...
3: That does nothing for me now.
5: Mid-40s, what the crap am I going to do?
3: Exactly. Nothing.
5: Just tear something else?
6: Yeah.
5: I'm just now back from a pickleball injury.
3: I didn't even have the one in the running.
5: I'm not going to do 50% higher pay.
3: Will you?
5: Don't care.
6: That's a lot of money, dude.
3: You don't care because you already are.
5: But I'm telling you, I wouldn't choose that.
3: Yeah.
5: It's either 10% happier or 20% luckier.
3: Well,
7: how much luckier can you get?
3: But
5: I don't feel like I'm a very lucky person.
3: You're not a big luck thing.
5: Yeah.
3: You're not a luck person, so you have to go happier, right?
5: I don't have to.
3: Well, I'm thinking process of elimination.
6: You should do happier.
7: Yeah.
3: What?
7: You got everything else.
6: You should do happier.
3: Wait, but how
5: I feel pretty happy.
6: You do?
5: Of course.
3: Are you kidding? Yeah, this is probably the happiest you've ever been.
6: No, but like all the time?
5: Who's hella happy all the time?
6: I'm pretty happy all the time.
5: Yeah, you kind of are.
6: kind of all the time.
5: I'm going to go 10% happier, although I don't feel like I need it. But if I got to pick one, I'm taking 10% happier. Eddie?
6: 50% pay. Let's get that paycheck and add 50% to it. Like, yes, let's go. That's what I need. Happiness, don't care. Athletic ability, who cares? Too old for that, like you said.
5: Lucky, though, because I almost went luckier.
6: Man, the lucky thing is, like, I feel like I'm already kind of lucky. Like, luck's gone my way pretty much. Not in Vegas. I'm pretty bad at that in Vegas. Gambling, not really. But, I mean, just in general in life, pretty lucky.
5: So, you're going 50% higher pay as well.
6: Yes.
5: Lunchbox?
7: This is a tough one. It's between the pay and the luck. Like, I don't need happy. I don't need athletic. I don't need that crap. Here's the problem. 20% more lucky. I mean, that could mean I'm going to win lottery tickets more, but how much am I going to win in the lottery? Is it going to be like, oh, I scratched it. I won $10. That's your 20% lucky.
5: Could be. And you can't genie another wish.
7: Right. Yeah. And so that's why that's taking a risk. Am I going to be, you know, put on a reality show? You have a 20% chance to get on a reality show. That's really not that good of odds. So give me the guaranteed money.
5: So three of you are going 50% more pay.
7: Heck yeah, yeah, dude. Money makes happiness.
6: No brainer.
7: I will buy 10% more happiness with that 50% pay.
3: I'm shocked Lunchbox didn't go luck.
6: For the lottery?
3: Uh-huh.
7: But Amy, what did I just explained it. I broke it down.
5: His luck could be, though, a car barely misses him walking on the side of the road. Like lucky.
6: Oh.
5: It doesn't have to be what traditional luck would be where you win roulette.
3: Gotcha.
5: So there are... Okay. I'm surprised that all you guys want money.
6: Really? What do you think we're going to pay?
7: What do you think? What are we talking about all the time?
6: Money, dude. Retirement.
7: Money.
6: We need cash.
7: Show me the money.
5: What would you do different, Lunchbox, if you had 50% higher pay?
7: Probably buy a car.
5: Because you don't have a car at all.
7: Right.
6: You need a car, yeah.
3: But you could buy a car right now if you wanted to.
7: But not that cool of a car.
3: Okay.
7: I don't know what else I'd do. Maybe upgrade some other things.
5: Like?
7: House. Boat, right, Eddie? We always need a boat.
6: That's what I would do.
5: You're not winning the lottery. You're just getting half of what your salary is now.
6: Yeah, but I can put that all towards a boat.
5: But you could also, it doesn't matter. The number one answer was 50% higher pay.
7: Yeah!
5: With everybody they asked, by far.
3: Yeah. We're just like normal everybody else.
7: Yeah, we're normal Americans, man. We want money.
3: I was thinking the other day about how, like, when you go through a divorce, I was having to look at some stuff
5: and
3: how...
5: You got 50% of your pay. And then what happens in a divorce?
3: Well, no, we split everything, all of our assets 50-50.
5: Yeah,
3: but you just got even everything we had grown together for 17 years. And you know what I mean? Like, just if we... When you stay married and you've grown some things from your 20s to your 40s,
5: yeah.
3: It's like, wow, it's a better
5: 50%.
3: Nest. And then it just gets cut in half, just like that.
8: Wow.
3: And
8: Amy's falling into a crisis slowly on the air, guys. She is unwinding.
3: It just is just split
8: and gone.
3: Gone.

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4: 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For the early morning hours, mostly clear and mild, light southwest winds, lows around 64. And for this afternoon, mostly sunny and hot, highs near 93.
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9: Parker McCollum was in studio and talked about his songwriting process.

0: you know, I just play guitar until I sing a melody that I think is, you know, is melody's numero uno for me. And once I have a melody, then I just literally just start spitting things out and try to freestyle over the melody.
1: Do you record when you're doing that so you don't miss something?
0: I do.
2: Yeah. The Bobby Bones Show.

0: Do you remember the viral video of those people freeing those dogs, those beagles?
1: Yes.
0: Pretty crazy, huh?
1: Yeah, it was
0: like they
1: really
0: went
1: wild.
0: In, kind of like broke in. Mm-hmm.
1: It was a mission.
0: Yeah, it was. And I think that place was even kind of like a military. Was it like a military place?
1: Like a research lab?
0: Maybe something like that. So yeah. The dogs came from a breeding facility that supplied animals for laboratory research.
1: Yeah.
0: And so Paws of War is an organization that since then they've taken the dogs and they've put them with a lot of military veterans as well, which I guess is why I thought maybe.
1: Yeah. And then Paws of War. There's a lot of military insinuation.
0: But those dogs were all beagles.
1: Mm-hmm.
0: And so they went in.
2: They're full-bred beagles?
0: They're beagle. I don't know. I haven't done their 23andMe blood, but they're beagles for sure. Yeah. But the video was crazy because they went in and basically stole these dogs but freed them from this research lab. And so now military veterans have 10 of them, and this organization called Paws of War is, one, doing this a lot with other dogs, but also with these dogs specifically from that viral video. They matched up. Those dogs have never had a healthy life. It's like a normal life, and they're teaching them basic skills, walking on leashes, house training. And some of these dogs are older, but they've only ever been in a lab.
2: Yeah. Mm.
0: Remember Encino Man?
3: Yeah.
0: That's a good one.
2: Pauly Shore?
0: Yeah. And Brendan Fraser.
2: Brendan Fraser.
3: Yeah.
0: He's a caveman?
2: Yes.
0: And teach him stuff, the caveman?
2: I remember that.
0: Yeah, that's good. That's good. Encino Man, that's a good one, yeah.
2: He spoke Spanish, didn't he? Was he like...
0: I haven't seen it in a long time.
2: ¿Dónde está el laboratorio?
0: I haven't seen it in a long time, but that's a good one. 1992. Big shout out to Paws of War, and I hope those dogs find good homes. I'm a big animal guy, so I love this story. That's from Fox News. That is what it's all about.
4: That was Tell Me Something Good.

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2: Hyundai has always moved the future within reach. 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Because the future isn't far off, it's already here. Next starts now. Hyundai, an official partner of FIFA.
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2: 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It's 7 o'clock. 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
2: All right, time for the morning corny.
5: The morning corny.
4: What did one piece of cheese say to his cheese buddy?
2: What did one piece of cheese say to his cheese buddy?
4: Looking Gouda.
2: You like that one, Eddie?
6: I love that.
2: Yeah, you got a good chuckle?
6: That's a good
5: one. Was the morning corny.
2: Okay.
4: Bobby Bone, come on.
2: If you had to pick a famous song that's about your life, what song would you pick? We're going to go around the room next.

0: as he likes. Bobby wanted to know what hit song Jason Aldean almost never cut.
1: Big Green Tractor. That was one that Michael Knox was really, my producer, he was really fired up about that song. And, you know, it was just a little, it's kind of like 1994 to me. It's like a little bit of a tongue-in-cheek lyric, which I don't typically do those kind of things. And that was one that he had to kind of talk me into a little bit. And to this day, it's the longest running number one that we had, which was a 4-week number one. And that was one that almost didn't happen.
2: Yeah. The Bobby Bones Show.
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8: Bobby Bone.
7: Yeah. Amy was telling me there's a whiteboard in the general area here at work?
9: Yeah, in the kitchen. Set up like where sometimes the snacks are. It's a big whiteboard and they're writing different things on it. I don't know who they is. Somebody in the building is trying to get, you know, us to be involved collectively together.
10: I think it's the GM.
7: It's a morale builder?
9: Activity, yeah.
7: What was on it?
9: So it asked a question. It said, if your life were to be defined by a song, what would it be? And then people were just adding all the different

0: good songs.
1: Okay.
0: To the list.
1: Around the room. Do you have a life? I didn't want to say theme song, but a song about your life.
2: Yeah, mm-hmm. I have one.
1: What?
2: Yeah, Don't Worry, Be Happy.
1: Go ahead. Why?
2: Because I feel like that just gets me through every day. Like, don't worry too much. Like, things will be okay. And then just be happy. No need to be mad at things. And like Bobby McFerrin said it best. Don't worry, be happy.
1: That fits you. That does fit your personality.
2: And I love the way the song sounds. Like, that's I love that too.
1: Landlord says your rent is late. You might try to litigate. Don't worry.
2: Be happy.
1: Be happy. Okay. Amy, what was yours?
0: I Will Survive.
1: Okay.
2: Oh, wow.
1: All right. Go ahead. Why?
0: Oh, I will survive just as long as I know how to live. I just feel like life throws curveballs at you every once in a while and you'll survive. Like, I think sometimes you think like, am I going to really make it through this? Like, this just feels like the lowest of lows and so difficult, but you will come out the other side. So it just felt fitting for me. It's like a cute anthem. Someone had written on the board in there and I was like, this could work too. The Climb. Yeah. By Miley.
1: It's always gonna be another mountain.
2: Yeah.
0: What I kind of wish part of the activity on the board is people would have written their song and then written who they were. Because, like, there's all these songs and I don't know who to assign it to.
1: Yeah, but if someone writes, like, I hate this place, they don't want to put their name by it.
0: Someone wrote Toxic, Britney Spears. Mm,
1: maybe they feel like they're toxic.
0: Yeah.
1: I think mine is Jimmy Eat World the Middle.
0: That
1: whole song is about not giving up. Now, he does sing it to a girl. Because he's like, hey, don't write yourself off yet. And the whole thing is, it just takes some time. Yeah, you're in the middle of the everything will be just fine. It's just like, don't stop.
2: Oh, yeah.
1: And some people don't know what that song's about because it's such an upbeat song. But it's, try your best, do everything you can. It doesn't matter what so that's probably it for me.
0: Yeah, that's a good one.
1: But it does say, little girl, you're in the middle of the ride. So we'll take the girl part
0: just
1: out.
0: Say little boy.
1: Or like...
0: Man, just big man.
2: You.
1: Yeah. Yeah. So I'll go Jimmy Eat World the Middle. Lunchbox?
3: Oh, it's easy. Right Said Fred, I'm Too Sexy. Mm-hmm. Describes my life to a T. Just everything I've done in life. It's just like, everybody looks at me like, man, that dude looks good. And I mean, it's just gotten me far in life.
1: Morgan?
4: It's a song from Moana's, How Far I'll Go. And it's, I don't know, every time I hear that song, it makes me super emotional because it's like, you'll always find your way journey type thing. And if I need a pick me up, I play that song and it brings me back.
1: Does The Rock sing it?
4: No. Because
1: if he did, is he in that one though?
2: Yeah.
4: Yes.
1: Is that right? Ray, do you have one?
5: Mine is Drake, Drizzy, The Boy, Champagne Poppy. The song is Started From The Bottom. Start it. Started from the bottom, now we're here. Started from the bottom, now we're here. Started from the bottom, now the whole team here. Started from the bottom, now we're here.
2: Yeah.
5: Started from the
1: bottom. Okay, yeah, we got you.
2: Yeah.
1: Where are you exactly?
5: Well, I was. I mean, I just found that you got to leave your state, and I just felt like when
1: Which one?
5: Wyoming.
1: Okay, you're from Wyoming.
5: I mean, that was the bottom. Like, there's no country music there. There's no radio there.
1: There wasn't even yes, there is. We're on in Wyoming.
2: Dude, we've played in Wyoming.
1: Yes, we played Cheyenne Frontier Fest. It's amazing.
5: In my hometown, Saratoga, Wyoming, I swear to God, our teacher in second grade would go to Laramie, record the radio, and then play it for us in Saratoga because we didn't have radio.
2: Okay.
0: Well,
1: that's not true.
2: No way.
1: You could have, it could have been a bigger town because I used to record The Edge in Dallas and listen to it in Mountain Pine, but we had radio there.
5: None that the kids liked, I guess. So when she went for the weekends, she would record it and bring it back to us and we'd listen. And I said, oh, is that the radio? And she goes, yeah.
1: Is that the radio? You're so full of crap. You knew what a radio was. You had radio stations.
5: So that was the bottom, honestly.
1: Okay.
0: That's funny.
2: And now you're here at a radio station.
5: Yeah.
1: And I've never heard of Saratoga, Wyoming from him ever. I've heard Wyoming. Now he claims it's from Wyoming. But have you guys ever heard of Saratoga from him?
2: No.
3: No.
0: No, but I guess he's just, as he's opening up to the idea of that's now where he's really from, he's going to let us in, give us more details.
1: Started. Started from the bottom. Now he's here. Thanks, Ray.
5: Yep.
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0: Bobby sparked a heated debate with Old Dominion when he asked who is most likely to be late to a show.
1: That's up for debate between all of us against Trevor. We all say he's the latest. He says he's not.
2: I'm definitely not.
3: So it's definitely.
2: Here's the thing. I live in Franklin. I got like a 35, 40 minute drive every time.
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3: 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This is the greatest. This is the day Old Dominion broke up. Right here on our show.
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11: Show me cards. 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
14: Oh, okay.
11: Number three answer.
13: Okay. Yeah, I don't understand it, but people are into it. Stamps.
11: Show me stamps. Number two answer, stamps.
13: What do people collect? Stamps, cards. Give me, what else can you collect? Jeez. Give me those seashells.
11: Show me seashells. No.
15: That's funny.
11: Eddie, over to you. We got 8 answers left. Name something people collect.
14: I knew a guy that collected Starbucks mugs from every city. So give me mugs.
11: Give him mugs.
14: Okay.
15: Coins.
11: Coins.
14: That's so good.
13: I just written them down. Good job, Andy.
11: Number one answer is coins.
15: Oh, number one.
11: Got it off the board, though. Top three answers are down. Coins at one, stamps at two, and trading cards at three. Name something people collect.
15: Sports memorabilia.
11: Show me memorabilia.
14: Oh. Amy, I thought that was a
11: solid one. I do collect it. Did not make the list. That's how you know I didn't make the list. Back over round two. Points are doubled. We do three rounds total. Lunchbox, name something people collect.
13: Yeah, what do you collect besides? I mean, if memorabilia is not on there, good grief. Memorabilia. Give me.
11: 3 seconds.
13: Give me posters.
11: Show me posters. All right, still seven answers on the board. Eddie, how do you feel?
14: All right, I got a list. Okay. I got a list now. Give me antiques.
15: Oh, that's good.
14: People love to collect antiques.
11: Antiques?
14: Oh, my.
15: Okay.
14: I don't know what to do.
13: Yeah, I'm struggling.
15: Comic books?
11: Comic books.
14: Dang it, Amy.
11: I think with antiques, people like to have them. I don't know if it's collected them.
14: Really?
11: Like, I don't know, but anybody I know that has antiques, they go shopping for them, but it's not... They're like ghost places.

0: Like different, I don't know.
1: Round Top, heard of that one?
0: Yeah, in Texas.
1: Yeah, it's a big one.
0: Amy, you are now in the lead with 13 points.
2: What number was comic books at?
0: Number 6.
3: Dang.
1: Good job, Amy.
2: Okie dokie. Gimme spoons.
0: You know, I thought spoons too because I've seen people connect spoons from every state.
1: Grandmas.
2: Yeah.
1: Really? They love those.
0: They do.
2: So I'm taking it's not on there, right?
0: No, it's not. But I did think spoons. I play the home game by myself before I see the answers. And I would have put, I'd have guessed spoons. Okay. We are at round 3.
1: Oh, man.
0: Lunchbox, you have 5 points right now. We only have 4 answers off the board. Coin, stamps, and trading cards. Comic books is also off. We're looking for things people collect.
3: Gosh, but this is normal people collect, right? Normal people. Like, it ain't going to be like, oh my God. Now, can I ask a question?
0: No.
1: You know that.
0: We don't allow questions.
3: Because, I mean, I feel like that could be a collectible, but that would be maybe sports memorabilia.
1: Say it.
3: I'm going to go.
0: Points are tripled. Round 3.
3: God, this is tough. Give me, Jay Leno has a lot of these. A lot of people collect cars.
0: Show me cars.
1: I had that one,
2: bro. Me too. That's a good guess.
1: Scratch that off.
0: Lunchbox finishes with 5 points. Now, Eddie, if you get any of these right, you will fall into for sure second, maybe first place.
1: Okay, okay. I think I have a home run here. Give me art. People love to collect art. Rich people.
3: That's good.
2: Yeah.
0: His question was normal people.
1: Right? I thought he was going to go art.
3: Well, that's why I went cars, because I don't know if normal people collect cars. I know Jay Leno has a lot of cars.
0: Show me art.
3: Yes! Yes!
0: Scoreless. Eddie with zero. Yes. Scoreless.
1: Terrible.
0: Amy, you got 6 answers left.
2: Mm-hmm.
0: What do you have on your list?
2: Shoes.
0: Show me shoes. Number 8 answer is shoes.
2: Oh, 8 times God. 3.
0: 24, yeah.
3: Gosh, Bobby collects shoes. Why didn't we think of that?
1: Yeah.
2: I mean, this is a throwback, but Beanie Babies?
0: Show me Beanie Babies. Really?
3: Goodness.
0: Oh, yeah, vintage action figures and toys. Good job, Ray, because I didn't see that one as that. You're right. That counts as that.
2: Oh, so I'll cross out dolls. I had that here.
0: Yeah, vintage action figures and toys. An example would be Funko Pops, but also Beanie Babies. Good job, Ray, on that one. Good job, Amy, on that one, too.
2: Yeah. Kids.
1: Collect kids.
0: Collect kids.
2: I don't know. I'm out.
0: The number 5 answer, coin, stamps, trading cards, and vintage action figures and toys were the top 4. At number 5, vinyl records.
2: Oh, yeah. Oh.
0: At number 6, comic books. You got that one already. What was the other one you had?
2: Well, books.
3: That's what I had.
0: Nah, no books.
2: No books? Purses.
0: Mm-mm.
2: Hats.
0: Mm-mm.
2: Okay, I'm out.
3: Questions.
0: Did you have anything else?
1: Gold.
0: Mm-mm.
2: Gold.
1: Amy collects gold.
3: Jerseys, because Bobby collected jerseys
2: that's
3: for a while.
2: That's sports memorabilia.
3: That's why I didn't say it.
1: What about something like junk? People that collect junk.
3: Yeah. Debt.
2: Boyfriends.
3: Bodies.
0: Number 7, watches. Then 8 was shoes. Number 9, I don't get.
2: Give us a hint.
0: I've never collected it. Now that I think about it, I guess I would see people, but I never thought it was a collection. But maybe you get it on vacation, you end up putting it in your house.
2: A souvenir?
0: Keychain? Kinda. Nah. If I tell you
3: postcard.
0: The next thing, you're going to nail
3: magnet.
0: It.
2: Ornaments?
0: Magnet. Magnet.
1: Oh, yes.
3: Yeah, I don't really know that.
1: I bought a few of those.
0: Yeah, didn't know that one. Number 10, something I don't have a single one of in my house. I would bet both Eddie and Lunchbox had a collection of these, even accidentally, in or after college.
1: T-shirts?
2: Credit cards?
0: Not clothes.
2: Oh.
3: After college. Oh, panties.
2: Stop,
1: is it beer cans?
0: You're getting closer.
3: Liquor bottle.
0: Shot glasses.
2: Shot
0: glasses. Shot glasses. The 10 answer.
2: Number 10.
0: That's number 10.
1: I went with antiques.
0: Our winner is Amy. Great job, great job.

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1: 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What a story Lunchbox has next in our segment called Tell Me Something Good.
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7: From KMR Local 4 News, I'm Chief Meteorologist John Harris. For the early morning hours, mostly clear and mild, light southwest winds, lows around 64. And for this afternoon, mostly sunny and hot, highs near 93.
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3: 4-year-old Elena has a rare disorder that damages her liver and caused jaundice, and it kept getting worse and worse. They're like, you're going to need a liver transplant. They couldn't find a match. 52-year-old Ann Nguyen heard the story, went and got tested, and donated part of her liver. And here's the crazy part about Ann Nguyen. This is her second donation. She did liver, and she had donated a kidney years before that.
4: Oh, wow.
5: Whoa.
4: She's...
6: Oh, dang.
4: She's
5: donating all her...
3: Double...
4: She's legit.
3: What do you call it? Double donation.
7: She's got double D's?
3: Yeah. Double D.
7: Double donor?
3: Double donor. Mm-hmm. That is crazy. That's they said cool. It is rare for someone to donate 2 different organs.
7: Yeah, because the kidney, you ain't getting back. The liver will grow back.
3: Correct. Wow.
5: I mean...
3: At 52, she did double D.
5: To do that, you kind of have to... Not, what is it, DGA? Like, you don't care, right?
7: Or you care so much.
4: Yeah.
5: Oh, the risk of, like, donating all that stuff is crazy.
7: Or you SGAF, super give up.
5: Yes, for sure.
7: Yeah, you're out 6 to 8 weeks if you have a liver donation. That's the recovery. Great story. Good job. What's her name again?
3: The girl's name was Elena, but the girl that donated was Ann Nguyen.
7: Both of you guys, amazing. Ann Nguyen, great story. That is what it's all about.
0: That was Tell Me Something Good.

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1: Probably Rest of My Life.
2: Why?
1: You know, you hear about songwriters write, you know, great songs, or you hear the stories about these great songs that were written, and you're like, oh man, I wrote it. Like David Lee Murphy wrote Dust on the Bottle in like 20 minutes at his kitchen table or something. And I wrote that song in like 15 minutes at 9 o'clock in the morning, dead sober on like a Tuesday. Just, that was a little, you just wait on those moments as a songwriter.
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0: Number one for new country.

0: Daddy Roll. Yeah.
1: All right, we were on vacation last week, best and worst. The best for me was probably, we stayed home. So it's probably spending time with the baby. And she's really getting like a personality, which is pretty cool. I also watched 14 movies.
2: Oh.
3: Wow.
2: Nice.
1: Well, it became an obsession. And my wife said that. She started calling me Mr. Cinema because that's all I was doing.
2: Yeah. We had to find something.
1: Well, so what I did up on our podcast feed, every day I basically diaried 5 minutes of my day because I knew if I didn't have some structure, I was going to go crazy. So it's up on the Bobby Bone Show podcast feed. So I watched 14 movies. I did a lot of other things too. Do you want to hear my checklist?
2: Yeah.
1: I don't want to double up a lot of this stuff, but who knows? People don't even listen to the podcast sometimes. Okay, here we go. Finish my book. Do 5 total workouts. Golf once. Pickleball once. Watch 3 movies. I needed to send a YouTube strategy to a corporate person. I needed to send Eddie a cameo every day. That's a whole other bit we'll talk about.
2: Wait, what? He ordered cameos
1: for
2: you?
1: No, no.
4: Wait till you hear this. Whole,
1: I just needed stuff to do.
2: Oh.
1: So I did it all, but my watch 3 movies turned into 14 because I started to go, how many can I cram in? So that's the best. Just had kind of chill.
2: And sorry, when you say you finished your book, you're reading a book or you wrote another book?
4: That's a good question.
1: Great question. Mm-hmm. Read it.
2: Okay.
4: Got it.
1: I don't think I'm ever writing another book.
2: Well, that's
1: I'd rather jump off a bridge.
2: No. You have another kid's book in you.
1: A kid's book will take me 11 minutes. If I do a kid's book, I'm going to tell you now.
2: That's my point.
1: No. But it takes 2 years to put out. It's the difference.
2: Well, yeah, but I could see you whipping one out on vacation.
1: Okay. If I do another kid's book, hear me now. Mike and I will do it together. Mike will draw it and I will do it and we'll publish it ourselves and it'll be out in 3 months. Not from today, but...
2: Got it.
4: That'd be cool.
1: That's my list of everything I needed to do. And I did, and it was great. Got a little bored, but watched 14 movies. The bad part was about halfway through, and it's been 104, 105 degrees here, heat index. It's been miserable. For you, those who have been gone, which is most of you guys, it's been terrible. Our air went out upstairs completely. That's a different unit than the one downstairs. And the baby's room is upstairs. And so we just suffered for a day. And then we called someone to come out and fix it because I guess because it's so hot, everybody's air is going out. So they came and they put a part in to go, okay, this is temporary. We can fix this until we order the big part. It could go out at any time because it's kind of like a tape job. But this will get you going. So we turned up all the air very low in the, or very high in the house, cold, on the bottom floor. And then we jacked up the air on the temporary. Well, the temporary still hasn't gone out. And it's been like 20 degrees in our house for 5 days. So the air went out and it has been cold. I'm in full sweats to get earmuffs on. So that's probably the worst part. But overall, pretty good. Fair vacation. Man, I watch a lot of movies.
2: Yeah.
1: I started like going back over them. I didn't even remember some of them.
3: That's
1: how many movies I watched. And I had to go back and say, oh, what was this one about?
2: Okay.
1: Yeah, so that was me. Best and worst for you?
2: Yeah, well, I also was in high temps, but I couldn't tell because there was no humidity. I love Arizona. I'd never spent much time there at all. I mean, flown through the Phoenix airport, but I went to Tucson with my friend Kat. We were at Canyon Ranch. Such a high, 101, 102, heat index 109.
1: But there was no humidity.
2: No humidity, so you don't feel it, but... Just had a great girl trip with her and then went from there to Colorado where the weather was also amazing and my niece got engaged. So that, I mean, those are just my highs, obviously. And then a low would be at my sister's house. There were so many people there that I was sleeping on this mattress on a floor and a

0: oft and didn't get great sleep because sound was everywhere. People going to bed late, waking up early.
1: Oh, so much joy. That'd be so annoying.
0: No, I still loved it. Even the sound, like, I don't care that I didn't get much sleep. It's more that, like, how I was having to sleep. And I guess the mattress and the floor, just my neck and my back, and then flying home, it still hasn't settled. So I probably need to see the old chiropractor.
1: I had to see a chiropractor.
2: Over the break?
1: Yeah.
0: Oh.
1: I played... It's in my vacation diary at Bobby Bone Show podcast.
0: Oh, okay.
1: But I played pickleball for the first time since my surgery.
0: It was on your list, yeah.
1: Yeah, you heard my list, right?
0: I did.
1: And so I had to call. She was already coming over to the house, and so I just had her mess with my back. But yeah, I did that. But your niece's engagement looked cool. From what I could take from it, she went climbing, like hiking, and then she got to some mountain.
0: Yeah, Alberta Peak.
1: And then she didn't expect her boyfriend, now fiance, to show up. And he shows up on the other side of it. And she's like, what are you doing here? And then he proposed.
0: Yeah, so he's a police officer in Oklahoma. And she talked to him that he works the night shift because he's new. Like, he just graduated college and academy and whatnot. So he's on the worst shift possible. So they barely talk. Like, whenever he calls, she's excited. She's like, oh, you know, when she's awake, he's asleep. So he was like, okay, I've just finished my shift, I'm going to bed. But he was already in Colorado and she didn't know it. So her girlfriends, their main job was to get her to the top of Alberta Peak, which was hard to do because she's climbed that mountain a lot and she really wanted to show her friends this waterfall. So for hours, she's like, the night before dinner, we got to go to the waterfall. They're like, no, I've always wanted to do Alberta Peak. And she's like, we've done Alberta Peak like so many times. I want to show y'all this waterfall. And finally at dinner, we were all like, no, y'all need to do Alberta Peak. And like, my daughter, Stashira, who doesn't climb anything, was about to be like, I think I'm going to have to throw myself in and be like, I've never been to Alberta Peak, so I need to go. She probably would have died. So they climb up.
1: But she didn't have to.
0: She didn't have to. Finally, the friends convinced her. And it's like they went for like sunrise. They left the house at 6 a.m. They get to the top of the mountain. And that's why she thought she was hallucinating. Like, she was like,
1: he showed up.
0: Yeah, because it's weird. My nephew Gunner, he drove up there with him and he was hiding with like a camera. And yeah, her boyfriend appears out of nowhere. But she's at the top of this mountain. It's early in the morning. And she's like, are y'all seeing what I'm seeing? And then he got down on one knee.
1: It's cool.
0: Yeah.
1: Good. I interpreted it correctly then.
0: You did.
1: I watched all the videos.
0: Yeah, you did. But it just was like, you know, when you're planning something special like that, I just was like, y'all, just do the waterfall. But I'm glad they did it because it was a pretty epic view.
1: What's also a bit cool and odd is that we've been together so long, you and I, that she was a squirt whenever.
0: She was so little.
1: Yeah. Like the first time I met her, because I've known her forever. How old is she now?
0: She's 22.
1: She was a baby.
0: Mm-hmm.
1: Like, yeah. Whenever I first met her. And then, obviously, newer. And then she came and interned here.
0: Mm-hmm.
1: And, yeah, it's weird to see. Here's the thing. I'm not sure about this, and you guys can stop me if I'm wrong. Are we getting older?
2: Yeah.
1: Oh, okay, yeah. I didn't know. I wasn't sure, because that is weird. But, yeah, that's super cool.
0: Yeah.
1: Super cool. We'll do more in a minute. Here's Matt Stell and Neo. This is Better Angels. Here you go. Bobby Bone Show.

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1: We'll get into the Taylor wedding. We'll get into other people on the show, their vacations, including Eddie went somewhere pretty exotic and then thought he saw The Rock.
2: Oh.
1: Right.
2: Okay, so he maybe did.
3: Or possibly.
2: He thought he did.
1: I don't want to spoil it, but okay. 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We'll be back in 1 second.
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8: Eddie went to Puerto Rico with his family. Six people in Puerto Rico.
10: Six of us in Puerto Rico. It was unbelievable.
8: If you weren't already Mexican, we'd stop you. You have a pass. Go ahead.
10: Dude, this is the second time we've been. My wife and I went, like, I don't know, five, six years ago.
8: Before?
10: Just my wife and I.
11: It seemed like you were discovering
8: I thought it was
11: lands.
8: The first trip.
10: Here's the deal. We did discover it because first time we went, we never went to the rainforest. And this time we went to the rainforest and we went to some remote island called Vieques, which is unbelievable. Dude, it's like going to a time warp where you got to wait for strawberries. Strawberries don't come until Monday. You want beef? That comes in on Thursday. And you're just like, oh gosh, does ice cream ever come? They're like, no ice cream.
11: I don't understand what you mean. You mean like
8: the delivery?
10: The delivery.
8: They don't have it there. So
10: yeah.
11: Oh, so you asked for strawberries and
10: there's
11: they were like,
10: one
11: no.
10: grocery store. So when we got there, we're like, we're going to spend 4 days here. Let's go get groceries. And they're like, we don't have groceries.
11: Okay, gotcha.
8: That's fun, but awesome. Awful, but awesome.
10: Yeah.
8: Would you want to move there?
10: Yes. The whole time I was there, I was thinking, how can I move here? Like, how can I live in this house?
8: This is him every time in Florida, by the way, too. Anytime we go to Florida, it's the same conversation.
10: Like, you talked about your vacation, how you had it structured. Dude, mine was like, what do you guys want to do today? Nothing. Cool. We're doing nothing.
8: You live like that a little bit, though. That's fun for you.
10: It was great. And if we wanted to go snorkeling, we went snorkeling. If we didn't, we didn't.
8: Oh, was snorkeling cool?
10: Dude, let me tell you about the animals in Vieques. We saw starfish, stingrays. We saw horses. They're all over the island. They come and drink out of the swimming pool. Like, they just...
11: Oh, that's cute.
8: So you had a pool, like your... Did you have an Airbnb?
10: Yeah, we had an Airbnb, which was a house with a pool. And in the morning, the horses would all come and drink water out of the pool. And we're like, there's chlorine in there. I don't know if that's good for you.
8: They probably do it all the time.
10: Yeah, I think they're used to it.
8: That's pretty cool.
10: So,
8: did the kids like it?
10: They loved it. At first, it was weird because, I mean, it is it's like a different country, you know? So like the grocery store situation was different for them. The gas station's different for them. They don't have the kind of chips that they like to have. Like, where are the Doritos? No Doritos. Just Puerto Rican chips. Plantains.
8: Plantains only.
10: Yeah. So like that was an adjustment. But
8: is that expensive?
10: Actually, no. It was pretty cheap. Like everything was pretty cheap. When I got there first, I saw the gas was $1. And I'm like, whoa, that's crazy. Turns out it was a liter. $1 for a liter, 3 liters. Turns out to be about the same. So I thought it was like a good deal on gas.
11: Are you
10: like,
11: sure we weren't looking at all the prices that way?
12: Yeah, everything was cheap because they do it different.
10: Yeah.
8: Was it a top vacation?
10: Definitely a top vacation. I think once we all got adjusted that it was going to be different than what we're expected to like just live like, you know, like if we want milk, we can just go get milk. Once we adjusted with that, everything was just awesome, dude. It was so freaking cool. I loved it.
8: That's fine.
10: Like, I really am thinking, like, how can I eventually get back there?
8: Well, you can get back there by saving up again and going on a vacation.
10: Dude, you talk about the retirement talk. I was, like, thinking, all right, I got to start saving because this is where I want to end up. And I met a couple that was from Tampa.
8: Do you want to end up, though? Sorry to interrupt. Go ahead.
10: Good. Well, I met a couple from Tampa, retired. They're retired and they live there full time in this little.
11: So did you ask them how they did it?
10: No, I didn't. I didn't want to embarrass myself because they're gonna be like, "Well, how much money do you have saved?" I'm like, "Nothing."
11: I don't think they're gonna ask you that question. You just have to say, "Hey, like, what age were you able to do it? What's the cost of living here? Like, what does this look like if I were to want to try to do it?"
8: Does Southwest fly there?
10: Yeah, to Puerto Rico, but then you got to take a ferry to that island I was at.
8: Okay, but you got there by Southwest.
10: Yeah, yeah, but a direct Southwest.
8: Really?
10: Yeah.
12: Direct?
10: Isn't that bizarre?
12: Wow.
11: What?
8: We can't even get one to Tucson.
10: That's crazy. I know, but to San Juan, Puerto Rico, you can go direct.
11: Wow.
10: And then, dude, let me tell you about the rainforest. The rainforest is crazy.
12: Tell me about the rainforest.
10: Dude, it's crazy. In the middle of the night, like, you go to bed, and it sounds like there are 50 billion animals in there chirping. It sounds like a sleep machine.
8: They got any monkeys?
10: No monkeys. Just mongooses, which I saw 2 mongooses. And really pretty birds. Amy, beautiful birds you'll ever see.
11: I know, I'm sure.
8: Question.
10: Yeah.
8: I know you say you like to retire there or live there. And I think, man, it'd be beautiful to go for a minute. But you're just so remote.
10: Mm-hmm.
8: Like imagine, close your eyes, please.
10: Yeah.
8: You want milk.
10: I need milk.
8: I know.
11: And strawberries.
8: Yeah. So
10: how are you going to get them?
8: I know.
10: That was tough part.
11: You wait till Tuesday.
10: Yeah.
8: Do you want to wait till Tuesday for milk and...
10: Dude, it was crazy. My wife's like, let's make burgers. Okay, let me go to the store. They're like, no, we're on ground beef. That doesn't come until next week. Oh, okay.
8: Really cool. Really cool vacation.
10: Dude, it was awesome.
8: Eddie thought he saw The Rock.
10: So, yeah. So, we get to the airport, right? In San Juan, we land. And you know how you get to baggage claim and there's limo drivers there? There was only one limo driver because it's just not the kind of place it is with limo drivers. One limo driver with a sign that said Dwayne Johnson.
11: Okay.
10: And Mike's
11: son. That's pretty convincing.
10: One of my boys goes, Dad, that's The Rock. And I was like, yeah, I doubt it. It's probably just some guy named Dwayne Johnson. So they convinced me to wait for like 5 minutes. We're like waiting by this dude. Like, okay, let's wait for The Rock to show up. After 5 minutes, I'm like, guys, we got to go. Like, we got to check in. Dad, 5 more minutes. So we left.
8: So my thought is it was a guy named Dwayne Johnson because had it been The Rock, he would have flown in privately and the car would have picked him up on the tarmac.
11: And let's just say he didn't fly in private. Don't you think you'd have a different name?
8: Yeah, it'd be his person. Oh. But that's America.
10: Yeah, it's a territory.
8: Right. So, and it's close enough to Florida. You just fly private down there if you have that money. And you don't walk through the airport with a guy holding a sign.
10: So you don't think it was The Rock? Because we never waited to find out.
8: No, but I bet you Dwayne Johnson goes in for his doctor's appointment or dinner reservation. And people are like, oh, man. All the time. All the time.
10: Dwayne.
8: Because they keep going, oh, I think The Rock is coming. And then some little bow tie accountant, bald white dude's like, hi, I'm Dwayne Johnson. That's fun. Rate your trip, though.
10: Oh, 5 out of 5. 5 out of 5 starfishes. It was unbelievable.
8: Do you see any listeners there?
10: I did. I met a listener actually on the ferry to go to that island. Somebody like comes up to me like, are you Eddie Garcia? And I'm like, oh, great. Like, is this the FBI? Like, what is that? The IRS? And she says, no, from the Bobby Bones show. I'm like, yeah. She goes, oh, my gosh, I'm a listener. I love it. This is so crazy. We're in Puerto Rico and I get to see you.
11: She said it from? Like that?
10: Yeah, yeah, she did. She was from Oregon, but what was crazy?
11: From Oregon and saying Puerto Rico.
10: Yeah, what was crazy?
8: She's not, no chance she did Puerto Rico.
10: She says like, oh yeah, it's like, I love this place. Actually, I got married like earlier this week and like, oh, what? Oh, so honeymoon? She's like, no, I'm here with my girls. We're doing a girls trip. I'm like, oh.
8: After the marriage?
10: Yeah. So like, so you just got married, but you left your husband back in Oregon and came with the girls. Like, yeah, yeah, yeah.
11: Oh, that's cool.
8: Yeah, that's a healthy relationship or a very unhealthy relationship. One of the two.
10: One of the two.
8: I'm going to play this new song here from Low Cash and Parmalee. This is called Let the Country Music Play. Kind of a jam. Maybe song of the summer.
10: Possibly.
8: Possibly. All right, Bobby Bones Show.

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6: We were on vacation last week. Lunchbox, what'd you guys do?
9: We drove to the lake outside of Austin, Lake LBJ. My family, we all got a house. So there was, 9, 10, 12 people in a house and 6 dogs. And it was awesome. I mean, just threw a lily pad out in the water, floated in the lake, fished, and just hung out at the lake for an entire week. Barbecued, just...

0: late night s'mores by over the fire by the lake. It was incredible.
1: Did you get sunburned?
0: No. I am at that age where I wear a long sleeve shirt in the water every single time. So there is no sun hitting my upper body. My lower body's in the water. I wear a hat, sunglasses, and I layer on the sunscreen at least 3 times a day.
1: Wow. Did you catch any fish?
0: Caught some fish. Every kid caught a fish.
1: Wow. Oh, that's cool.
0: Yeah. So that
1: no kid was like, I didn't catch one.
0: Right. And I mean, there was some big, I mean, we caught a big old bass, like a dumb bass, because it ate a worm and it was huge.
2: Well, that's what they do.
1: Well, bass don't eat a lot of worms.
0: No, they do not.
2: What do you mean? Fake worms? That's how I get all my bass.
0: No, real worm. Nightcrawler.
2: Okay.
0: And so I don't know how we caught that, but it was huge. And then we threw it back, of course. And it was really fun. It was a lot of fun. But I will say, having 6 dogs in one house makes it a little less relaxing.
1: Yeah. I haven't caught many bass or worms, I should say. I've done a lot of bass fishing in my life. Mostly because if we're using worms, we're on the bottom, and bass aren't bottom feeders.
2: Sure.
1: Catfish.
2: Right. Bottom feeders.
1: Bottom feeders, for sure. That's fun. Although yeah. It sounds exhausting.
0: It was exhausting. And the drive home yesterday.
1: You drove.
0: 12 and a half hours.
1: That sounds even more exhausting.
2: Oh, my gosh.
0: Yeah. Left yesterday at 7:23 a.m. and rolled into the house at 8:40 p.m. It was a long day. But I did meet a listener thanks to my dog getting in the water, going down the seawall, jumping out into someone else's yard. And I had to go get my dog. And some listener's like, are you Lunchbox? I was like, yeah. She goes, O.S. Happy 4th of July. Here's your dog back.
1: She's getting mauled by the dog. She's like, are you Lunchbox? What'd you think of the Taylor Travis wedding?
0: From what I've seen, I thought it was pretty corny. I thought it was like cheesy and weird. And like, I mean, having it at an arena, like it just felt stupid. And I still am just like, I don't really even understand it.
1: I have probably 6 friends that went.
2: That's crazy.
0: Dude, what? You have people that went?
1: They invited everybody. Yeah, I have 3 of them that were like, I don't even know. 3 different ones were like, I don't even know why we were invited. We don't really know them. Like, we know them a little bit. Huh. They went.
3: Yeah.
1: But they were like, we thought it was a joke when we got it.
2: It's just crazy because, like, you see people that, like, you know in the industry, and I forget, like, oh my gosh, Taylor was in country music, so of course they know them. Mm-hmm. But, like, to get invited to their wedding, I didn't even think about it. That's crazy.
1: Here's what was cool. Paul McCartney played I Want to Hold Your Hand. You know, when I tell you something, you know that song? I think you'll understand. Yeah. He hasn't played that since, like, the 60s.
2: No way.
1: It's the first time that he played that.
3: That's nice.
2: See, that's not cheesy.
1: I thought that was pretty cool.
3: It's pretty legit.
1: Adam Sandler was their officiant.
2: That's hilarious.
3: That's amazing.
0: No, I get it, but are they really friends?
1: I think that Adam Sandler and family are a bunch of Swifties, and I think but you don't know really who's friends. Like, I don't think, especially if you keep it on the DL. Like, I have friends that are, I'm not trying to flex, just make a point here. I have friends that are famous, but I don't talk about them all the time because it's not for that reason.
0: Well, you should.
1: No, but I don't.
0: It gets your street cred up.
1: I don't need street cred.
3: So I saw a clip of Taylor talking before the wedding. It was an interview that she did. And she's like, you know those weddings where they make it really intimate and they have to narrow down their guest list and decide who, you know, kind of fits in the 60 people that we're going to include? She was like, yeah, I don't want to do that. I don't want to have those talks of like, where does this person stand with us? If I've kind of met you, you're invited.
1: That was from like 10 years ago, right? Like Graham Norton show?
3: It was some clip that I saw come up that explained her. They were like, I think we figured out Taylor's guest list.
0: So we'll just have a stadium. Like,
2: well, yeah, you get a whole arena.
3: Well, yeah, there's like 1,000 people.
1: I ain't going to hate. I think they spent like $50 million. That's one of the reports that I read.
2: Whoa.
1: They donated $26 million to charity right before. Great move.
3: Good because luck.
1: They knew they were going to get
2: backlash.
1: A ton of heat for having the wedding. And great move.
2: So does Taylor's dad pay for that?
3: No, she does.
1: Yeah. No, the bride. No, the bride's father.
0: Yeah, bride's father. Yeah.
1: Amy,
0: yeah.
1: Don't be crazy. This is traditional.
3: Hey, I don't think this is your norm.
2: He's like, dang, I got to pay for this.
3: So Travis.
1: He just gets the bill. Oh, my God.
2: Madison Square Garden.
1: I thought it seemed super fun. It felt like an awards show.
3: Watching everybody arrive?
1: No, just like everybody that was invited. Like,
3: yeah. It's an award. No. Yeah, I get it.
2: It looked like that.
1: Yeah.
3: The photos online of like people getting out of the car. And
2: was there any images of inside, or is that just all AI?
1: At first, it was all AI. Now there have been a couple images that have been confirmed. One of them was in the entrance when there were pictures of them on the wall. And then another one was inside a bit. But it, again, this is just stuff that you hear. They shot the whole thing for like a Disney Plus special.
3: Oh.
1: She walked down the aisle to her own song.
3: Oh.
0: I like that. That's a flex.
2: Oh, you like that?
1: Oh, that's a flex. That's
0: a flex.
3: Not like, that's the one part I think is kind of weird.
0: No, like that's a flex. Absolutely. Like this, my song is so huge. I'm gonna walk down the aisle to it. Like
1: I think she did Love Story.
3: Well, that I can get behind. I love that song.
0: See,
1: if they loved it, who cares how I feel about it? It ain't my wedding, but it was awesome. I love it. Have a great time, everybody. It was just funny because nobody can talk about it, and even my friends. I have six people I know, three of them I would consider friends. Two of those friends said, we don't know why we're invited, but we're not going to not go.
2: Oh, you definitely go.
1: Yeah.
3: Yeah, I'm sure. Don't you think? I want to know one person that was invited that was like, can't make it.
1: I know somebody who couldn't make it only because they had prior big obligations.
3: A big.
1: Like a show. Yeah.
3: Cancel the show.
1: They weren't able to be told anything about it. And so one of my friends had a hair appointment at like 3 for that night. And then luckily one of my other friends called that friend and goes, we got to be there way earlier. And so they had to cancel, they had to move. Because it was so secretive leading up to it.
3: Yeah.
1: So they pulled it off. Great job. I'm all for it. I think Madison Square Garden's cool because you could kind of go under and people can hide. But most celebrities didn't want to hide. Most celebrities wanted to be seen walking into it. So if they had fun and it was awesome, A+. I did see Blake Lively and Ryan Reynolds were not there. I don't think the Kardashians were invited. The only Chiefs player not invited was Harrison Butker.
2: No way. The kicker?
1: The guy who's like, women need to be at home, not in the workforce.
3: He gave the commencement speech.
1: Yeah. They didn't invite him at all.
3: Interesting.
1: Otherwise, yeah, if you got an IMDb page,
0: you were invited.
1: Yeah. But good for them. It looked awesome. I bet it was. You're in there watching that thing, and you got Stevie Nicks performing, Paul McCartney performing. They're doing like karaoke at the end of the night with everybody.
2: It's amazing.
1: Yeah, that's pretty cool. So,
2: does Lunchbox still believe it's fake, or is he
0: still believe it's fake?
2: Okay,
0: Tom Cruise, also, Katie, it's still contract.
1: My thought was this, and some people were mad. They're like, "Oh, $26 million is a tax write off." That's people who don't know how tax write offs work. First of all, I don't care if it's tax write off. You give to good. You give and do good things. It doesn't matter to me why you're doing it. People are benefiting from it that need it. It literally, I don't care if you scream, this is a tax write-off. Here's $20 million I'm giving to these charities. Those are charities that need money and people are benefiting from it. So you can save a little on taxes. But let's say $26 million is a tax write-off. You don't get that $26 million back. Roughly, you save $12 to $13 million. You could have just kept the $26 and not had to worry about it. Mm-hmm. So it's still such a large give. And when people say that about famous people, oh, it's a tax donation or write off. They don't even know what that means because it's not one for one. You can easily just keep the money that you've already paid taxes on because you already have that money and you've already paid taxes on that money. And you can just keep $26 million. But they gave it away to all these charities and it's probably going to save them $12 million on their tax bill at the end of the year. That's still them giving away $14 million of their money. They're saving a little on taxes, but there's all these charities that are getting millions of dollars at a pop.
2: Yeah, everybody wins.
1: So I find people that use that as an argument to hate on somebody to be wildly uneducated. And suck it. That's what I say to them.
2: Oh, nice.
1: Yeah.
2: With a sign?
3: Suck it.
1: I don't do that anymore. I stopped doing the Generation X.
2: Yeah.
1: About 8th grade.
2: Okay.
1: So, yeah, $26 million. I have this story right here. They said don't bring gifts. They were also doing raffles at their wedding. They gave away a big muscle car. They gave away watches. What? It just feels like a huge party. That's fun.
2: That's cool.
3: A raffle?
1: Mm-hmm.
0: Is that
3: so did you have to buy a raffle ticket or no, you get one when you walk in? Oh, yeah. It's like
1: what
3: part
1: if you
3: of your
1: get
3: brochure?
1: There and it's not open bar, though?
0: Oh,
1: you
0: gotta buy tickets. I would...
1: It's not. Everything was open and awesome. I'm sure you went into that thing and it was amazing. Yeah, you're not going to hear any hate from me. Do the wedding you want to do. Who gives a crap about anybody else?
3: Mm-hmm.
1: So that's what's up. Any other thoughts?
3: No, it's just interesting. Some of the people in New York talking about how, I guess, with the heat, some parts of the city were having to turn their power off.
2: Oh, to have enough power for the wedding?
1: Well, I don't know if it's one
3: for the wedding. No, it wasn't for the wedding, but then they're like
1: the Queen's grid was not the same as what was happening downtown.
3: And then Taylor's wedding's all lit up. But, you know, she paid that bill.
2: Yeah.
1: And also, one wasn't connected to the other.
3: It just was unfortunate it happened on the same weekend, you know?
1: I can agree with that the optics...
3: don't look great.
1: The optics seemed a bit off if you really wanted to find something wrong with it. Everybody just wants to find anything wrong with anything, though. So you ain't going to hear that from me. Yeah. Well, I love it.
3: Those reports were like, tell me you're out of touch without telling me you're out of touch. And I'm like, she's a billionaire.
1: Of course. They live out of touch.
2: Yeah. And he's a professional football player.
1: They donated $26 million to charity for that reason.
3: Exactly.
1: So we could go, but they donated $26 million to charity.
3: Mm-hmm.
1: And I'll say again, even if it's for just that reason, thumbs up by me.
3: Right. So
1: I don't care. Your motivation to donate to charity matters to me none, as long as people are benefiting that need it.
3: Right. To me, that just screams like, tell me how aware you are that you're out of touch.
1: Yeah, that does. I can agree with that too.
3: Because at least they have that awareness to make that donation, because there are some wealthy people that would not.
1: Yeah.
2: So did they get married on Friday or Saturday? Sorry, I was out of the country.
3: Friday.
1: You weren't out of the country. Puerto Rico is...
2: I was on an island.
1: Okay. They got married on 3rd.
2: Oh, it's a Friday?
3: Friday, yeah. Right? The 3rd.
2: Okay.
1: Yeah, 3rd.
2: Okay. What was it booked on Saturday?
3: They were always just...
2: MSG?
0: No, I'm sure you can't do it on 4th of July.
1: They had to take it out.
2: Oh,
1: they had to clean it out.
2: Got it. Okay.
1: Yeah, it doesn't just go away. Everybody walks out. Everybody walks out with a chair. They help clean it up. Okay, so there you go. Everybody feel good about the Taylor talk?
2: Yeah, it's awesome.
1: All right, hit it.
4: Coming up. Tell me something good.
1: A group of rescued beagles is getting a second chance. 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
8: From KMR Local 4 News, I'm Chief Meteorologist John Harris. For the early morning hours, mostly clear and mild, light southwest winds, lows around 64. And for this afternoon, mostly sunny and hot, highs near 93.
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2: Tell me something good.
3: Do you remember the viral video of those people freeing those dogs, those beagles?
4: Yes.
3: Pretty crazy, huh?
4: Yeah, it was
3: like they
4: really
3: went
4: wild.
3: In, kind of like broke in.
4: Mm-hmm. It was a mission.
3: Yeah, it was. And I think that place was even kind of like a military. Was it like a military place?
4: Like a research lab?
3: Maybe, something like that. So yeah. The dogs came from a breeding facility that supplied animals for laboratory research.
4: Yeah.
3: And so Paws of War is an organization that since then, they've taken the dogs and with a lot of military veterans as well, which I guess is why I thought maybe.
4: Yeah. And then Paws of War. There's a lot of military insinuation.
3: But those dogs were all beagles.
4: Mm-hmm.
3: And so they went in.
5: They're full-bred beagles?
3: They're beagle. I don't know. I haven't done their 23andMe blood. But they're beagles for sure. Yeah. But the video was crazy because they went in and basically stole these dogs but freed them from this research lab. And so now military veterans have 10 of them. And this organization called Paws of War is, one, doing this a lot with other dogs. But also with these dogs specifically from that viral video, they matched up. Those dogs have never had a healthy life. It's like a normal life. And they're teaching them basic skills, walking on leashes, house training. And some of these dogs are older, but they've only ever been in a lab.
5: Yeah.
3: Remember Encino Man?
6: Yeah.
3: That's a good one.
5: Pauly Shore?
3: Yeah. And Brendan Fraser.
5: Brendan Fraser. Yeah.
3: He's a caveman?
5: Yes.
3: He had to teach him stuff, the caveman?
5: I remember that.
3: Yeah, that's good. That's good. Encino Man, that's a good one, yeah.
5: He spoke Spanish, didn't he? Was he like...
3: I haven't seen it in a long time.
5: ¿Dónde está el laboratorio?
3: I haven't seen it in a long time, but that was a good one. 1992. Big shout out to Paws of War, and I hope those dogs find good homes. I'm a big animal guy, so I love this story. That's from Fox News. That is what it's all about.
0: That was Tell Me Something Good.

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0: Good morning. It's 9 o'clock. Bobby Bones here. 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

0: This story comes to us from Brooksville, Florida. A man was driving his truck on I-75. He crashes. Boom. Two people need to be airlifted to the hospital. So here comes the helicopter. Lands. They get out to help the victims. The guy that crashed his truck got in the helicopter and tried to steal it.
1: Whoa. Did not see that one coming. Yeah. We've done a lot of these. We've done 1,000 probably. That's the first I've heard of that. I'm assuming he didn't know how to fly a helicopter.
0: No, he didn't know how to fly a helicopter, and they were able to drag him out of the copter.
2: Do those have keys? Like, can you just...
1: They do have keys. A key.
2: One key.
1: Yeah, but I don't know that you turn... There's other things you got to do to start it. But then you got to, like, make it lift off, and then...
2: Yeah, all
1: crazy.
2: That.
1: Okay.
0: I'm Lunchbox. That's your Bonehead Story of the Day.

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0: Hello, Bobby Bones. When we got married, my husband and I agreed we wanted kids. Now, 3 years into marriage, he keeps insisting we push back our timeline in order to save more money and be ready for a kid. I think he's just freaking himself out and needs a push. So last week, I stopped taking my medication and told him, surprise, we're now trying for a baby. I know once I get pregnant, he'll be thrilled. Am I wrong for deciding to start trying for a baby without telling my husband? Should I come clean? So last week I stopped. She hasn't told him that she stopped taking her medication.
1: Oh my goodness.
2: She didn't say to him, surprise.
0: No. Okay. It says, I stopped taking my medication and I haven't told him, surprise, we're now trying for a baby.
1: No.
0: That signed ready for a baby. There's a lot of stuff to unpack here, and I'll go with the first thing. There's never going to be the right time to have a baby. There just isn't. And you're going to figure it out regardless of where you are financially. And if you're already thinking, I don't think we're ready, you're ready enough because you have the awareness to know what you think is the goal. Just have the baby if you want to have the baby. And I'm talking to him. There's no ready.
2: Right. If you know you want kids.
0: Yes, there's no right time to go, well, we've evaluated and I think we should start right this second. Have it and figure it out. People with way less money than you, people with way more money than you have done it and it's worked out. So that's the first thing. Number two, you should never do surprise. You should never hide anything when it comes to something this big from your husband. Ever. Because if I found out that happened, I would be so mad. So either you don't tell him at all, you just accidentally get pregnant and, I was on my medicine, I can't believe it. That's not the option. That's not the, but that's better than the option that you're doing here.
2: Mm-hmm.
0: But really, you just have to say, hey, I don't want to keep pushing the timeline back. We're ready. Because we're never ready. You're never actually ready. So we're ready. You got to have that. This is having a kid. It's such a all in a baby. It's such an all in thing where you both have to be on. At least you're trying to read the same page. You may not be reading the same page all the time, but you both have to try to read the same page. And if you do it like this, like you're saying, that you're not going to be reading the same page. He's going to be reading a whole different book. He's going to be pissed.
2: Yeah, this is starting things off in
0: yes.
2: this chapter of your life in a really bad way.
0: You need to have, and what we can do with him, like if we're talking practically here, is, hey, I know you don't think we're ready, but we need to set a ready date. I'll let you have a little bit of what you're thinking. We're not ready now, but I need you to give me a date when we can actually start.
2: So I would go ahead and get back on your medication and figure this out.
0: Oh, the surprise thing is not good.
2: Like, imagine how you would feel if the roles were reversed and whatever y'all were using for contraception. Like,
0: he's poking holes in it, not telling you.
2: Surprise, I poked a hole.
0: Oh, man.
2: You know, like, you would be like, wait, what? Because I don't know.
0: The time will never be right. The time will always be right at the same time. So know that. Secondly, if he's someone who has an extreme pragmatic approach to life, and trust me, I do too, and he's like, we're not ready, then have him commit to a date when you will be ready. He will feel then at least like he has some say-so in the planning of this. Then go from there. Do not do surprise. Nobody gives a surprise, right?
1: Nobody.
3: No.
0: Are you ever ready for a baby, Eddie?
1: Never, dude. You nailed it. You're never ready for a baby. But you know what? I think you're so right that he should talk to other dads that have babies and that have done this before, because they will all say the same thing. Dude, we were never ready.
0: No such thing.
1: No. And we did it, and it's the best thing that ever happened.
0: And at the same time, looks like we were ready.
1: Yeah.
0: And we weren't ready, but looks like we were ready. Because here we are.
2: We figured it out.
0: Oh, my goodness.
1: But don't.
0: Don't do that.
1: No surprise.
0: Don't do that. Let him, though, feel like he has some power in this, because you have some power, he has some power. Let him give you a time when it's acceptable. And if it's not 3 years down the road, that's okay. If it's in 3 months, 6 months, great. Don't do the medicine thing. That's the advice. That's bad. All right, there you go. Thank you for sending that. Close it up.

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1: Come on.
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5: From KMR Local 4 News, I'm Chief Meteorologist John Harris. For the early morning hours, mostly clear and mild, light southwest winds, lows around 64. And for this afternoon, mostly sunny and hot, highs near 93.
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1: All right, voicemail.
2: I wanted to give a show recommendation, Netflix, I Will Find You. It was intense, very suspenseful, definitely a thriller. I would highly recommend it. My husband and I could not stop watching. It's 8 episodes. Highly recommend. This is Kim from Florida.
1: I saw a couple stories about this show. I don't know much about it. We're probably going to jump in.
3: I have 2 episodes left.
1: You've been watching?
3: Oh, yeah, cool. But I...
1: Yeah, it's not Tuesday Reviews Day.
3: We don't
1: good
3: talk
1: for
3: about
1: you.
3: It. We don't talk about it. Yeah, we don't talk about it until we're done. So, but now I guess I'll share that I have 2 episodes left.
1: Do you like it?
3: Yes.
1: It don't... That's not a spoiler, Amy. If you say yes, I asked you.
4: You can say if
1: that
4: you like
1: count,
4: something.
1: Yeah.
3: Okay,
4: she's
3: okay.
4: So scared.
3: Yeah, I am.
1: You like it?
3: Yes.
1: Okay. It only gets 60% on Rotten Tomatoes.
3: I understand why that is, but I'll let you figure that out for yourself. You can figure that out.
1: Okay. I've seen some of, I guess Harlan Corbin is a writer, and he, maybe this is a book series or a movie series. I've seen other shows that this person has done.
3: Okay, so I thought about Googling that if it was a book series, because that's what it says on the screen. It's like Harlan Corbin's I'll Find You. And I thought, okay, I get if this is a book and maybe the show they're trying to like
1: speak. It's a book.
3: I just feel like.
1: Now you're getting risky on spoiling.
5: Yeah,
1: just,
5: we're starting to get
1: nervous. For the record.
3: Let's just say I understand the 6 out of 10.
1: Okay, well, but you said it was good.
3: It is good.
1: Okay. I've seen others of his, but we were going to jump into this, but now Amy has me confused that it's even a show. Like, I'm so confused that it's even that it even exists
3: anymore. Let me clarify. It's a show.
1: Okay.
3: On Netflix.
1: Yeah.
3: And.
1: So far out of.
3: So
1: the
3: far,
1: episodes you've seen,
3: I've
1: do you
3: seen
1: like it?
3: 6 episodes.
1: Out of?
3: 8.
1: 8.
3: So okay. I don't know what's going to happen in the next
4: but
3: year.
4: But you like it.
1: Yes. All right, we're done. We're back today, obviously. So hope everybody had a good 4th of July. Good, we had a few days off, but we're back. So the whole podcast is up today. It's new. Go check it out. Just search for The Bobby Bones Show wherever you get your podcasts. And we'll see you tomorrow. Bye, everybody. Come on.

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1: You know, it's going to take a little extra effort to get through this workday. It's the Monday after a long holiday weekend. 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
1: Well, if you watched American Idol this year, you know Hannah Harper was the big winner. She's been doing a lot in her career already, and she just had a first that she's very proud of. We'll talk more in less than 10.

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1: I'm sure Lainey Wilson remembers the day she got her first tour bus. That is phone keys wallet with John Mayer. It is Jess, I'm on the job with you. I mean, that's a big moment, right? That means you were out on the road. You're in the grind of country music. And for Hannah Harper, who just won American Idol this year, that's happening for her. She got her first tour bus. It's a pretty one. And she got it customized because it's not just her going out on the road. No, she's got three young boys. She's got her husband. And well, she's also got, you know, the bus driver and her nanny, AKA her dad and her mom. But she is thrilled to be out on the road. She gave us a little tour of that tour bus recently on social media. You can check this out on our app.
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2: From KM, our local 4 News, I'm Chief Meteorologist John Harris. Midday, sunny and nice. Southwest winds 5 to 20 miles per hour. Temperatures in the 80s. And for this afternoon, seasonably hot. Highs near 93.
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1: Are we dragging a little bit this morning? You know, it is Monday. That typically happens. And well, we're coming off of a very big, very busy celebratory weekend. Hey, we've got you. We'll take care of you throughout this workday, and we'll pick up the pace.

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Tomorrow morning, I'll talk to John Stamos. 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
1: Well, you asked for it. A work day that goes by quickly? 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You're still going to have to get, like, your actual job done. You just don't have to worry about the clock. 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

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Gosh, this Amarillo sun is no joke, am I right? 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
1: New Country from John Morgan. It's called Kid Myself. It is Jess. I'm on the job with you. And yeah, we had this massive celebration at the end of June to say goodbye to the touring side of Alan Jackson. But the music side ain't going anywhere. I mean, obviously, he did give us a cover of a song recently, him putting a new spin on an old favorite of his and his wife, Denise. But, you know, a couple of years ago, he was actually on his daughter Maddie's podcast talking about music. And he said he's the type of person that's always scribbling down ideas for songs, lyrics, and that kind of stuff. He's always dreaming up melodies. Like, I don't think this guy's giving up music altogether. And he said it best at his show, not too long ago. He said he ain't dead yet.
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3: From CAM, our local 4 News, I'm Chief Meteorologist John Harris. Midday, sunny and nice. Southwest winds 5 to 20 miles per hour. Temperatures in the 80s. And for this afternoon, seasonably hot. Highs near 93. Amarillo's

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1: Well, Post Malone was in Nashville last week doing a show. Surprisingly, Jelly Roll didn't join him for that show, even though it was a hometown show for Jelly Roll. But Jelly said he wants to do Nashville again when he can headline the new Nissan Stadium.

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1: Tomorrow morning, I'll talk to John Stamos. We'll talk Full House, how it started and ended, working with the Olsen twins, Bob Saget. 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
1: Okay, I have to laugh. First of all, I know I'm biased, okay? But I was looking at this post on social media of, like, the top songs of the year. Like, which one's going to win a Grammy? And Ella Langley wasn't on this list. I was like, what are we doing, people? Nothing has been bigger than this song, Choosin' Texas.

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1: Well, it's been established that the anthem of the entire World Cup is John Denver's song, Country Roads Take Me Home. But there is a close second, and it is a country song. Details in less than 10. Why's

0: darling.
1: It's Jess on 101.9 The Bull. Okay, we are so ready for Palo Duro Canyon and Wildcat Bluff. 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
1: Megan Maroney, Beautiful Things. It's Jess on your lunch hour. Beautiful things happening all around us in this country with the World Cup being here. A lot of cool things that we've seen with these nations gathering to cheer on their teams. Obviously, we've seen John Denver and his song Country Roads Take Me Home become the anthem of the World Cup. And it's not just with Americans. People from other countries are latching onto the song as well. I think there's a close second, though, at least with our U.S. team, and that's Ella Langley's Choose in Texas. I don't know if you saw, but after the U.S. team won this past week, they were on the bus, basically scream singing and rocking out to Ella Langley's Choose in Texas. I love it. Of course, our U.S. team is back in action later today, taking on Belgium.
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6: 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I heard back from Robbie Dupree about Steal Away. I heard back from David Gates. Man, we must have talked for half an hour on the phone about Guitar Man. And of course, David Pack from Ambrosia. 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
1: From KMR Local 4 News, I'm Chief Meteorologist John Harris. Midday, sunny and nice. Southwest winds 5 to 20 miles per hour. Temperatures in the 80s. And for this afternoon, seasonably hot. Highs near 93.
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1019 The Bull, it's Bobby Bones. Tomorrow morning, I'll talk to John Stamos. We'll talk Full House, how it started and ended, working with the Olsen twins, Bob Saget. 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
1: Well, here's to a speedy recovery for Clint Black. I don't know if you saw, but he had to cancel a show last week because his tonsils were infected. I have heard that is so painful. Luke Bryan on now, Country, and She Knows It.

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1: And just like that, the lunch hour is done, and we are off and running on the second half of the workday, which is going to go by quickly. That's our promise to you. Here's Jason Aldean. Take a little ride.

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1: 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His dad being invited to join the Grand Ole Opry. Well, Thomas has a big award coming his way this week. 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
1: Kane Brown with Woman. My name is Jess. I'm on the job with you. I am so proud of Thomas Rhett. He's receiving a major honor this week that honestly I think is long overdue. Thomas, he's a great guy. He's been in the music industry for a very long time. He's had a lot of success with his own music, but also he's written a lot of songs for other artists that have done well. And now he's going to be inducted into the Music City Walk of Fame. So think of this as like the Hollywood Walk of Fame, but so much better because it's all country music and it's in Nashville. He's going to get his own star on the Music Mile in Nashville. And that's going to be happening in 2 days. On Wednesday, he will get his star. So very excited for Thomas. And honestly, this recognition, long overdue.
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5: 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And tonight, Taste of Country Night starts at 7 o'clock. 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
9: From KMR Local 4 News, I'm Chief Meteorologist John Harris. Midday, sunny and nice. Southwest winds 5 to 20 miles per hour. Temperatures in the 80s. And for this afternoon, seasonably hot. Highs near 93.
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1019 The Bull, it's Bobby Bones. Tomorrow morning, I'll talk to John Stamos. We'll talk Full House, how it started and ended, working with the Olsen twins, Bob Saget. 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
1: So remember when Dan and Shay did the national anthem at the beginning of the World Cup and it was flawless? 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
1: Well, it hasn't been an easy day. One, because it's Monday, and two, it's, well, the Monday after a long holiday weekend, but you're doing it. And there's just a couple hours left in this workday. You got it.

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1: Well, we're still waiting to find out when Alan Jackson's last show will be televised, but this is a close second, a consolation prize, if you will. We'll talk more in less than 10.

101.9 The Bull. Hey, it's Jess. You know, you don't have to leave the Yellow City for a killer weekend reset, right? What's your absolute favorite hidden staycation spot? Or maybe a local Airbnb oasis that's right here in Amarillo? Go ahead, send us those recs inside the Bull app. Summer.

0: Bowl, Amarillo's number one for new country. Hey, it's Jess. I'm on the job with you with Kenny Chesney and Carry On. And if you missed out on Alan Jackson's last show because you weren't in Nashville with a ticket to that show, even though it sold out in like 0.5 seconds, this is kind of like the next best thing. We are going to see it on television eventually. And we are going to have this as a live album. So this is going to be coming our way in December. Unfortunately, we have to wait a while for it. I guess there's some production that has to go into it. Whatever. Just give the people what they want. The raw audio. We'll take it. But it will be called Last Call, One More for the Road, the finale, live from Nashville. So be on the lookout for that.
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15: From KMR Local 4 News, I'm Chief Meteorologist John Harris. Midday, sunny and nice. Southwest winds 5 to 20 miles per hour. Temperatures in the 80s. And for this afternoon, seasonably hot. Highs near 93. 101.

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Well, she walked right up to me, handed me a beer, gave me a look like, let's get out of here. And that's when I realized that she was every cowboy's dream come true.

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1: It's really the song that launched everything for Ella Langley. You Look Like You Love Me with Riley Green. My name is Jess. I'm on the job with you. Maybe this will be that song for Zach John King. Let's get to drinkin'.

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1: Tomorrow morning, I'll talk to John Stamos. We'll talk Full House, how it started and ended, working with the Olsen twins, Bob Saget. 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

Amarillo's number one for new country, 101.9 The Bull, just after 3 o'clock. How's it going? How's your Monday? You dragging a little bit after that long 4th of July weekend? I feel ya. I wouldn't.

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Amarillo's number one for new country, 101.9 The Bull. So did you have a good holiday weekend? We'd love to see some pictures. You can send them to us through our Bull app. Fireworks, family pics, that sunset on the 4th of July. Just drop them inside the Bull app. I can hear

Taylor Swift on Knew It, I Knew You. And I knew it. She got married on a Friday. Her and Travis tied the knot, Madison Square Garden. Haven't seen a ton of pictures other than celebrities arriving to the venue. They've kept that pretty hush-hush. Did you see Miranda, Maren Morris, all those guys?

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Well, guess who's coming to the Lumberyard on August the 8th? That would be Muscadine Bloodline. And we want to get you hooked up with tickets to go see that show. You can do so now in our Bull app. New Country, Riley Green, think you should drunk. Tuesday.

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Are you still recovering from that 4th of July holiday weekend? Did you party? It was a great weekend. You are almost to quitting time, and hopefully you can go to bed early tonight. Here's John Morgan, 101.9 The Bull.

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the pics. 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

Number one for New Country, 101.9 The Volt, just after 4 o'clock. Moving this afternoon right along. Coming up in less than 20, New Country from Bailey Zimmerman, some Post Malone. I'm Lori Crawford. This is Dylan Scott here on 101.9 The Volt.

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Number one for New Country, 101.9 The Bull. And you got stuff to sell, but you really don't have the place to have a garage sale? 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

0: Bailey Zimmerman, Chevy Silverado, right here on 101.9 The Bull. Hey, Lori Crawford hanging out with you. You're almost to quitting time, almost there. 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
20: From KMR Local 4 News, I'm Chief Meteorologist John Harris. For this afternoon, mostly sunny and seasonably hot. Light southeast winds, temperatures in the 80s and low 90s. We'll top out near 93 for Amarillo.
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So Luke Bryan, he's getting ready to celebrate his 50th birthday with a huge birthday bash. I mean, you got to celebrate the 5-0, right? But he says Blake Shelton's not invited. Check it out. It's in our Bull app. Here's Ella Langley and Morgan Watt.

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Tomorrow morning, I'll talk to John Stamos. We'll talk Full House, how it started and ended, working with the Olsen twins, Bob Saget. 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

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So in 2026, Amarillo has seen a lot of growth so far and a lot of new businesses, and those include restaurants. How many? 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

0: 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That's George Bird. Ride, ride, ride. Hey, thanks for hanging out with us and making us a part of your drive home. So Amarillo has seen a lot of new restaurants open in 2026. 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In fact, about 30 have opened so far, and we are expecting more and more to open before the end of the year. I already have a few in my head that are set to open. They just haven't done it yet. 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
19: From KMR Local 4 News, I'm Chief Meteorologist John Harris. For this afternoon, mostly sunny and seasonably hot. Light southeast winds, temperatures in the 80s and low 90s. We'll top out near 93 for Amarillo.
6: It's summer in Amarillo, and the only thing melting faster than your sonic slush in the cup holder is the asphalt on I-40. 1019 the

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Hey, don't forget, you can race a cup this weekend at the Amarillo Dragway. 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

101.9 The Bull, it's Bobby Bones. Tomorrow morning, I'll talk to John Stamos. We'll talk Full House, how it started and ended, working with the Olsen twins, Bob Saget. John Stamos, tomorrow morning on The Bobby Bones Show. I was

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I know we don't want to think about it, but back to school is going to be happening soon. 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Isn't that crazy? 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

Number one for New Country, 101.9 The Bull, the latest from Ella Langley. It is called Be Her, and it's hot here in Amarillo. 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

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God bless the working man. 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

It is just after 6 o'clock on 101.9 The Bull. Kate Brown on the way, some Riley Green. Right now, it's the Eli Young Band. My name is Lori Crawford. Thanks for choosing 101.9 The Bull.

0: 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And if you're looking for really cool volunteer opportunities, I've got a chance for you to be a camp counselor at a really cool camp. I'll tell you more coming up in two songs. Here is Riley Green, Kane Brown, right after on 101.9 The Bull.
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0: 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It's Kane Brown and Woman. 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
5: 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I heard back from Robbie Dupree about Steal Away. I heard back from David Gates. 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
4: From KMR Local 4 News, I'm Chief Meteorologist John Harris. For this afternoon, mostly sunny and seasonably hot. Light southeast winds, temperatures in the 80s and low 90s. We'll top out near 93 for Amarillo.
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Number one for New Country, 101.9 The Bull. How's it going? Are you having a great evening? I hope you are. The Monday after a holiday weekend, usually the toughest. Hey, don't forget, this lady right here going to be playing in Lubbock on October the 10th. Now, they sold out of tickets, but coming soon, we're going to have more

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1: 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We'll talk Full House, how it started and ended, working with the Olsen twins, Bob Saget. John Stamos, tomorrow morning on The Bobby Bones Show.

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3: 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But when you finally did, it was too late. Because at that moment, you were speeding. She was out walking her dog and only had a second to let go of the leash. Your foot was on the gas, and her life was on the line. 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

country from Kenny Chesney. It's called Carry On. My name is Lori Crawford. I want you to have a wonderful evening and enjoy the rest of your day. Go to bed early tonight. Get some rest. Tuesday will be a lot easier than today was since you're just now getting off a long holiday. Evan Paul, Taste of Country Nights next. 101.9 The Bull.